0: Eric Clapton's Lay Down Sally. Alice Cooper is on the way with You and Me. This is from 1977. Lace and Whiskey was the name of the album it comes from. This is one of the songs that, if you're an Alice Cooper fan, you know it's Alice Cooper.
1: Yeah.
0: If not, you might be surprised it's Alice Cooper. It's You and Me.

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0: Here's a look at your weatherology forecast. Slight chance of thunderstorms and foggy tonight. Otherwise, partly cloudy skies. Lows around 69. Northeasterly winds around 5 miles per hour. Sunshine mixed with clouds at times, with fog in spots early tomorrow. Slight chance of thunderstorms. Highs around 90. From the Weatherology Weather Center, I'm meteorologist Paul Trombley. Now back to the vinyl years on KCLY. Currently, it's 84 degrees.
1: A little Michael Jackson up next. Off the Wall is one he did on his album of the same name,
2: right.
1: Off the Wall, from 1979. Quincy Jones was a producer on this one. I don't know if this was... Would this have been the first song that Quincy, or the first album
2: first
1: Quincy?
2: First album that Quincy
1: yeah,
2: was on.
1: Produced and for things, for Michael.
3: Well, actually, maybe The Wiz, I think Quincy Jones was involved in, but it wasn't a Michael Jackson album. This would be the first collaboration as a solo artist, and it's when things started to jump to him being the king of pop.
1: Yeah, absolutely.

0: It's Super Tramp. Goodbye, Stranger. We've got music on the way from the album The Rock's 1977, Aerosmith. Early Aerosmith, of course, Back in the Saddle, one of their big-time hits early on.
1: One of my favorites.
0: And they have continued to put out great music, although health has kind of interfered with last couple of years as far as tours go. From Back in the Day, 1977, it's Aerosmith.

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Here's a look at your weatherology forecast. Slight chance of thunderstorms and foggy tonight. Otherwise, partly cloudy skies. Lows around 69. Northeasterly winds around 5 miles per hour. Sunshine mixed with clouds at times, with fog in spots early tomorrow. Slight chance of thunderstorms. Highs around 90. From the Weatherology Weather Center, I'm meteorologist Paul Trombley. Now back to the vinyl years on KCLY. Right now, 83.

0: We have, actually, it's Bill Fry is on the way next.
1: Bill Fry, of course, salesman.
0: Yeah.
1: Radio salesman.
0: But he made up the name C.W. McCall for the song Convoy, mm-hmm. just a fictional creator that he made up for an ad for a bread commercial.
2: Yep.
0: And then ended up with a song that topped both the country and the pop charts. He got the idea listening to some CB radio chatter. And just thought it would be kind of fun. Yeah, so
1: it is fun.
0: It's a great song.
1: I'm purging some vinyl right now.
0: Are you?
1: I ran across this album.
0: Did you?
1: That's one I'll be keeping.
0: Oh, yeah.
3: Yeah, Breaker 1-9, this here's a rubber duck. You got a copy on me, Big Ben? Come on. Yeah, 10-4, Big Ben, for sure, for sure. By golly, it's clean clear to Flagtown. Come on. Yeah, it's a big 10-4 there, Big Ben. Yeah, we definitely got the front door, good buddy. Mercy sakes alive, looks like we've got us a convoy.
4: It was the dark of the moon on the 6th of June in a Kenworth pulling logs. Cab over Pete with a reefer on and a Jimmy hauling hogs. We is heading for Bear on I-10 about a mile out of Shaky Town. I says, Pigpen, this here's a rubber duck and I'm about to put the hammer down.

0: scarce a duck, and you want to back off them hogs? 10-4, about 5 miles or so. 10, roger, them hogs is getting intense up here.
1: By the time we got into Tulsa Town, we had 85 trucks in all. But they's a roadblock up on the Cloverleaf, and them bears was wall to wall. Yeah, them Smokies as thick as bugs on a bumper. They even had a bear in the air. I says, calling all trucks, this here is the duck. We about to go

0: Ben. Negatory, Big Ben. You're still too close. Yeah, them hulk is starting to close up my sinuses. Mercy sakes, you better back off another 10.
1: Well, we rolled up Interstate 44 like a rocket sled on rails. We tore up all of our swindle sheets and left them setting on the scales. By the time we hit that shy town, them bears was getting smart. They'd brought up some reinforcements from the Illinois National Guard. There's armored cars and tanks and jeeps and rigs of every size. Yeah, them chicken coops was full of bears and choppers filled the skies. Well, we shot the line, we went for broke with 1,000 screaming trucks and 11 long-haired friends of Jesus in a chartreuse microbus.
0: Rubber duck to Sodbuster. Come on there, yeah. 10-4 Sodbuster. Listen, you want to put that microbus in behind that suicide jockey? Yeah, he's hauling dynamite and he needs all the help he can get.
1: Well, we laid a strip for the Jersey Shore and prepared to cross the line. I could see the bridge was lined with bears, but it didn't have a doggone dime. I says, Pigpen, this here's a rubber duck. We just ain't going to pay no toll. So we crashed the gate doing 98. I says, let them truck.

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0: we start the 1980s with a birthday, James. Did you know it's Richard Marx's birthday
1: Richard
0: today?
1: Richard Marx is celebrating a birthday, and you're playing one of my favorite songs from
0: is
1: him,
0: it?
1: Too.
0: Those
1: yeah, I like this one.
0: Endless Summer Nights. He turned 63 today.

0: When Love Comes to Town, another one of my 80s favorites from U2. In fact, probably one of my favorite U2 songs all the way around.
1: Yeah.
0: And of course, In Your Eyes from Peter Gabriel we have up next. And you know that I love this one because I just picture John Cusack in the movie Say Anything. And
2: that's Lloyd Dobler.
0: What a name, right? Yeah.
2: The everyman name, Lloyd Dobler.
0: Yeah.
2: Cameron Crowe.

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0: here's a look at your weatherology forecast. Partly cloudy skies with fog in spots tonight with a slight chance of thunderstorms. Lows level off around 69. Winds out of the northeast around 5 miles per hour. Sunshine mixed with clouds with fog at times early tomorrow. Chance for storms. Highs level off around 90. From the Weatherology Weather Center, I'm meteorologist Paul Trombley. Now back to the vinyl years on KCLY. Currently 81.
1: It's Whitney Houston from 1986. It was Greatest Love of All, a song that was released and became an incredible hit, along with You Give Good Love was off this album.
2: I liked that
1: one. Did you own the album? It was the self-titled debut album. Third consecutive number one off that album.
2: Yeah.
1: I mean, the voice and the talent was there, and the late, great Whitney Houston from 1986.

0: There's the song that I still think should be part of a grilled cheese commercial. Like Velveeta should sponsor that or something. Mm-hmm. I'll melt with you from Modern English. The Baby's on the way next with Back on My Feet Again. This song apparently was originally written for The Sweet. They made a demo recording of it in 79. It says The Sweet. Now, is that different than Sweet?
1: No, it's the same.
0: It's the same group. Yeah. Okay. They made a demo of it, but then somehow
1: it's SWEET,
0: they never released
1: right?
0: It. Right. Yeah, uh-huh. Yeah, Sweet. Group. Yeah. But this one was the final top 40 hit for The Babies. It went to number 33.

0: This is Steve Knopfsinger, and on the front porch Saturday, I'll be hosting Melissa Nelson Baldwin. She is farming with her husband and brother-in-law, and they started the company South Bend Industrial Hemp, and she also has her own company that she works full-time on, Performance Crop Research. And she'll be telling her story of where she grew up and her journey in getting to where she's at today. Amazing story. That's Saturday on the front porch.
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2: Here's a look at your weatherology forecast. Partly cloudy skies with fog in spots tonight with a slight chance of thunderstorms. Lows level off around 69. Winds out of the northeast around 5 miles per hour. Sunshine mixed with clouds with fog at times early tomorrow. Chance for storms. Highs level off around 90. From the Weatherology Weather Center, I'm meteorologist Paul Trombley. Now back to the vinyl years on KCLY. Currently 79.
3: Steve Winwood will take us out of the 1980s with Roll With It. This from the 1988 album, Roll With It, title cut, from Steve Winwood. It was red hot in the late 1980s.

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6: Does anybody remember last
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8: Oh, the Enemy, a rock writer.
9: We're supposed to be in there.
10: No, you're not.
9: My girlfriend's in there.
10: Hey, a lot of people's girlfriends are in there.
11: Denied.
0: It is time to head backstage, and we celebrate tonight a TV show that debuted on this date in 1984.
4: Okay.
0: And music videos were going to make a splash in a TV series.
4: Yeah.
0: In Miami Vice.
4: Yeah.
0: It pretty much was a series of rock videos, and a lot of musical artists not only made music for the show, but starred in the show as well.
4: That's right, yeah, guest
0: and would
4: star.
0: Have long-running opportunities. But the style that Miami Vice brought, with Sonny Crockett, played by Don Johnson, and of course Rico Tubbs, played by Philip Michael Thomas, and then the police chief, Edward James Olmos, and just a lot of stars that came in and out of the show that was so popular. 1984 to 1989. And it even got their Jan Hammer's Miami Vice theme became a top 20 hits.

0: Miss You from the Rolling Stones, part of the pilot episode back in 1984 of Miami Vice.
1: Yeah.
0: I'm sure I've probably seen that one at some point.
1: Well, you've had to have seen it at some point, yeah.
0: Yeah, I don't remember.
1: There's a great scene of them cruising Miami to In the Air Tonight, which we'll have later on.
0: With Phil Collins, yeah.
1: But Tubbs and Crockett are just cruising, looking for bad guys.
0: Yeah, that's right. Lionel Richie's up next with All Night Long. Of course, he released this one on his Can't Slow Down album in 1983, but it was also part of that pilot episode of Miami Vice.

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0: Here's a look at your weatherology forecast. Partly cloudy skies with fog in spots tonight with a slight chance of thunderstorms. Lows level off around 69. Winds out of the northeast around 5 miles per hour. Sunshine mixed with clouds with fog at times early tomorrow. Chance for storms. Highs level off around 90. From the Weatherology Weather Center, I'm meteorologist Paul Trombley. Now back to the vinyl years on KCLY. Currently 77.
1: Celebrating the debut of Miami Vice, it took place on this date in 1984, and Phil Collins had music. We mentioned a little while ago that he was a part of Miami Vice with his music in The Year Tonight, in that pilot episode, but then later on he had a recurring character.
2: Yeah, and what was his character in
1: that? Phil the Shill.
2: Okay.
1: I think is what they called him.
2: Was he a cop?
1: He was a bad guy.
2: A bad guy.
1: Yeah.
2: Okay. I didn't remember.
1: And he had a real hot wife that Sonny just couldn't get off of his mind throughout the episode that it was a part of. But there's a huge scene where Phil Collins' song In the Air Tonight, again, it's a rock video. It really is.
2: Okay.
1: With Crockett and Tubbs.

0: Beer for My Horses, that one, Toby Keith and Willie Nelson. So what episode was that a part of?
1: It's not in the TV show, because that would have been way later. That came out in the 1990s,
0: yeah,
1: the song.
0: Yeah.
1: But Willie Nelson had a character. He was a former Texas Ranger,
0: okay,
1: who came to Miami to avenge a death in the family and from his team. And he was El Viejo.
0: I see.
1: All right. He was in quite a bit of the show.
0: Yeah. We're talking about Miami Vice, right, by the way, because today's the day it premiered back in 1984. Now, this next song is from 1984, Sheena Easton's Strut.
1: She had a character, and I can't come up with her name off the top of my head, but she was enough of a recurring character,
0: yeah,
1: that she and Sonny Crockett got married on the TV show.
0: Oh, really?
1: Oh, yeah. Gosh. She was a washed-up singer, mm-hmm, is what her character played. And they had a little on-screen, off-screen thing
0: going
1: on, yeah, by the way.

0: The Motor City Madman, that's Ted Nugent, also a part of Miami Vice World, which was really the first pilot episode of Miami Vice, this date, 1984. Mm-hmm. Ted Nugent played Charlie Bassett. He was running a side gig, a con game with his wife to kill drug buyers, take their money, and bury them in Mile High Sand outside of Miami.
1: Wow.
0: And he had one song in the show that he appeared in. And I think he was only in one episode.
1: Yeah.
0: But later in that same season, his song Little Miss Dangerous, which you just heard, was a part of Miami Vice as well. Russ Ballard's Voices was part of the initial show, which again debuted on this date, 1984.

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2: Here's a look at your weatherology forecast. Partly cloudy skies, with fog in spots tonight, with a slight chance of thunderstorms. Lows level off around 69. Winds out of the northeast, around 5 miles per hour. Sunshine, mixed with clouds, with fog at times early tomorrow. Chance for storms, highs level off around 90. From the Weatherology Weather Center, I'm meteorologist Paul Trombley. Now back to the vinyl years on KCLY. Currently 77.
3: We've been playing songs from Miami Vice tonight, which debuted on this date in 1984. The creator of Miami Vice was Michael Mann, and he conceived an episode after hearing Glenn Frey's Smuggler's Blues song on the radio. And so Glenn Frey ended up playing a pilot in that episode. Right. And you were saying Glenn Frey was part of several episodes.
4: He was Jimmy Cole in the show.
3: Jimmy Cole.
4: And he just had that look. And he became a pretty accomplished actor.
3: Yeah.
4: Moneyball, if you remember, with Kevin Costner. He was one of the GMs.
3: Really?

0: No, Trading Day, the football one.
1: Okay.
0: But he was one of the GMs, and he was in several other movies, not huge roles, but became pretty accomplished and pretty well known. Yeah, this song is, I mean, it was made for Miami Vice when you think
1: about
0: it.
1: What a great show, you know, with all the guest stars they had.
0: And
1: I mean, what fun was that?
0: Michael Mann, by the way, if you will.
1: You're looking something
0: for
1: up.
0: A moment.
1: Yeah, uh-huh.
0: The name is went on to do incredible stuff, including Heat, Robert De Niro, Al Pacino,
1: yeah,
0: Manhunter, Public Enemies with Johnny Depp, Collateral. I mean, he's got a whole, and they're all high energy action adventure.
1: Hmm.
0: But it all began with Miami Vice.

0: up KSU.
1: Fourth and four. Oh, and he fumbles the football, and it is loose, and the Cats have it. It's picked up, and they will score. They do throw it deep downfield, and it's intercepted by the Wildcats. He may house this thing. He's at the 20, 10, 5. Wildcat touchdown. Just like that, the Cats have the lead back.
0: Live from Power Cat Sports Grill on the west side of Manhattan. 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
0: Now live from Power Cat Sports Grill, the next best place to be on game day. Here's the voice of the Wildcats, Wyatt Thompson.
1: Well, a very pleasant good evening, everybody. Welcome live to the Colin Klein Show. We come to you, as always, on this Thursday night. Power Cat Sports Grill at 3011 Anderson Avenue. We'll be talking Wildcat football on Cat Chat with Colin Klein with you over the next hour. And boy, do we have a lot to talk about. Coach Klein's team is off to a 2-0 start after dispatching Washington State last Saturday at the stadium 34-7. That's after beating Nichols in week one. And the difference in the weather, I'll ask Coach about that in a moment. 98 degrees in week one, 74 degrees on game number two. We'll see what Saturday brings. There is a little bit of chance of weather, and we'll see how that goes as Tulane comes to town, and we'll have network coverage starting at 9 o'clock bright and early on Saturday morning. Thanks for listening to us. We'll tell you how to get involved with the show. Also, thanks to our live audience here at Power Cat Sports Grill. Welcome to Cat Chat with the one and only CK, Mr. Colin Klein, old number 7. Good to have you back, buddy. How are you, sir?
3: Thanks, Wyatt. Good to be here.
1: Well, congratulations on the win. We sat here last week and dissected Washington State and talked about, you know, what a really fine defensive football team they had. They were so well coached, tough, hit hard, lots of hats to the ball, those kind of things. And you had to wear them down a little bit, but by golly, you did over a 60-minute game, winning 34-7.
3: No, there's no doubt. I think a lot of the things that we did talk about last week really took place. The pads were popping early,
1: yes.
3: and on both sides. And I thought was really proud of our guys for staying the course. We always, offensively you try to start fast, defensively you start fast. That's the mentality, but there's also a however long it takes type mindset, and they bought into that. And I thought it held true on defense as well. We talked about how critical it was going to be able to contain their quarterback. We did that. We were able to make some really, really good tackles in space, keep him bottled up in the pocket, make him very uncomfortable throwing the football. And offensively, just like you said, wear him down and kind of bust it open.
1: You ran for 295 yards. You get three touchdown passes from Avery Johnson. I know he'd like to have one or two back, but that's football, right? And you look at the game, and I guess I'll start here just out of the gate with just overall how things went. And at the end of the day, you look at a lot of things, but again, you get the line of scrimmage won on both sides of the ball, and you do that, you're winning football games more times than not.
3: Yeah, I think one of the keys, too, was third down.
1: Yes,
3: sir. And you look at our ability to defensively get off the field.
1: Yep.
3: I mean, they were able to get the ball back to us pretty quickly. I think ended up, I think we had the ball for a little over 20 minutes in the first half, so defense was playing really, really well. We were able to keep them fresh, able to get obviously snaps and a little bit into a rhythm there. Even as the game went on in the second quarter, did some nice things. But being able to stay on the field and third down offensively was key early to some of those longer drives that we had. And defensively getting off the field was huge.
1: Well, let's talk about that third down situation, because you end up with almost 34 and a half minutes of possession time. 10 of 16 on third down, and I didn't go back and look, and maybe I should have, but it seemed like early in the game you had a lot of third and six, third and eight type plays. And
3: too far.
1: but yet converted.
3: Yeah.
1: Talk about that, and that's a difficult thing to do in the game of college football these days.
3: No, it was interesting, and in warm-ups we realized that a couple of their corners were not dressed, and so we kind of didn't know what that was going to mean. They had a couple very, very complex blitz packages that we were prepared for that we didn't see. They were playing a little bit more coverage, and a couple of those early third and longs that we got into, you know, we were kind of bracing to see, okay, what package are we going to get? We have, I mean, it was very, very good stuff that we had to prepare for. Took a little bit away from what we were able to do down the field when you do that, give and take, right? And so there was a couple times Avery had to lay it off to Joe Jackson, converts to third and eight or whatever it was. Hey, we're, again, in a max protection chip type coverage situation, and all of a sudden he has to get it with his legs. You know, they go man coverage and give him a little bit of space. So finding ways to stay on the field, Avery did a tremendous job, and our entire unit did.
1: Let's talk about that first drive, because I know you were disappointed. You had to go for the field goal, but you wanted points. Mm-hmm. But my goodness, you drive it for basically 18 plays, almost 70 yards, 4 seconds shy of 9 minutes.
3: Yeah.
1: Every coach in the world would love that drive.
3: Well, you know, and again, I mean, there was a couple third down conversions in there that were really, really big. You know, there was a couple third and shorts. I think Garrett Oakley, you know, established himself on one of those and got Rodney Fields a really good yard that was good to see. You know, I told our guys, I said that was one of the stories of things offensively that were need to work on and get corrected is not stalling out. You know, I told them with yards gained and conversions had and things like that, to do all that hard work and not reward yourself with a touchdown is a crying shame. So yeah. Like, hey, why not find a way to finish it out? And finishing drives, there was a couple drives that stalled in plus territory, regardless of where it ended up being, that we got to find a way to get in the end zone.
1: I know all coaches, excuse me, will tell you, you have to be good in the red zone. You were 5 for 5. 3 of those were touchdowns. Your thoughts on those numbers, because that's awfully good.
3: Yeah, I mean, it's solid. You know, I think it's interesting, too, when you look at the number. If you're able to get in the red zone 5 times in the course of a game, period, your win percentage is pretty darn high. You know, we were 1 off of our goal. We want to be, you know, over 65%, 66% touchdowns, 2 for 3.
1: Yeah.
3: Right. So we're just shy of that. You know, it's not bad, but it's not where you really, really want to be. And again, it's just that mentality of being able to finish those drives. You know, thought Luis did a nice job, and getting points out of those drives is huge no matter what. But being able to finish those with touchdowns is going to be important.
1: When we talked to you after the game, we asked about the deflating play right at the end of the half and how difficult it was to kind of fight through the delay. You obviously did a good job, because, boom, you get the 3 and out, and then Rodney busts one for 75, and you feel like at that particular point it's not over, but, boy, you feel good about where you're at that particular moment.
3: Yeah, I mean, I could tell just in the locker room that our guys were not fazed. I mean, angered a little bit offensively, absolutely. Frustrated, sure, but at the same time very motivated of like, hey, we're letting these guys off the hook a little bit, and we got to put our foot down and do something about it. And that started with the defense. I mean, they, I mean, 3 and out right out of the gate and set the tone right there, and then being able to with the big run that, again, there was about 3 blocks that made it happen. That was pretty cool.
1: We also mentioned, and I want you to comment on this too, because I thought there were a couple of plays that really stood out in the first part of the game. When they had the ball early, it's a game. The open field tackle that Coy made was crazy good, right?
3: Oh, that's a really good athlete in a lot of space he got on the ground.
1: Yeah.
3: And it's, you know, the backside safety's coming, but there would have been yards gained, and you know, you don't know if he were to miss that tackle what happens. He was the quarterback player. We had planned it like that.
1: Yep.
3: Coach Peterson did a great job, and we had a good plan schematically to make sure that we had coverage and awareness there, but you still have to execute it, and he did that.
1: And the other one was our buddy Jordan Allen with the block, got his hand up there. He is some kind of football player. I'll just say it that way.
3: He's absolutely tremendous. Really, really great motor. Incredible work ethic. And he just keeps getting better,
1: know,
3: which is exciting, and is doing a lot of different things for us up front. So, and that mentality, you know, there was that play on the block field goal, and then right even the touchdown right before we're about to go in the half, Wendell almost got another one.
1: Yeah.
3: You know, and I think, but just that mentality of, hey, we're going to compete every snap, no matter what. No matter what good just happened, no matter what bad just happened, and he leads that charge for sure.
1: Well, we welcome those listening across the network and also watching on Facebook Live. If you would like to submit a question for Coach, you can do it now via the Facebook Live stream or tweet me at @CatVoiceWyatt. We have Kansas State football as our topic tonight on Cat Chat with Colin Klein. Stay tuned. Cat Chat with the Coach continues in a moment. 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
1: 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We'll have coverage on the K-State Sports Network starting at 9 o'clock. It will be the third meeting between these two in the last 5 years. K-State off a big win against Washington State this past weekend, 34-7. Lots of questions, and we'll get to a bunch of them throughout the show, but I did want to ask you specifically about Wendell Gregory and his game. He played well. You talked about that in game one. Didn't necessarily have a sparkling amount of numbers. That was not the case in game two. He had 5 tackles, all assisted, 3 tackles for loss, 2 sacks. He was fantastic. What's it been like watching him grow, get bigger, get better? Really
3: well,
1: good player.
3: He's an incredible young man. Yeah. Great character, great work ethic, and obviously has very, very special talent and ability. that's a good combination. And he's come in here, he's put his head down, and he went to work. And watching him develop with Coach Wyatt, with Coach Jacobs in the weight room, all of those guys around him have helped take him along this path. And not surprising at all. You know, our quarterbacks are excited that they get to watch somebody else get harassed by him instead of us in practice.
1: It is interesting you say it that way, because you almost get the feeling, and I'm one of the lucky ones that get to watch quite a bit. I think there are times when I'm thinking, you know, the defense is making the offense better and vice versa. How does that play in your mind?
3: Well, it's a good thing when you have back and forth.
1: Oh, yeah.
3: You know, and I think it definitely was that in camp. And I think even maybe in a couple of our discussions here over the last couple of weeks alluded to that at times. There were some days in a row of kind of one unit surging and kind of making plays I think the consistency and competitive maturity is growing. You never want one side to be up for too long. You want it to be back and forth that way. It's been really cool to see, though, them taking that competitive nature to the field, where it's not necessarily us versus us per se, but they're able to build off the energy that the other is creating,
1: yeah.
3: which has been fun to see.
1: Marcus from Hutch always chimes in with a question. He writes this week, Coach, congratulations on another win. The defense has played so well the last couple of games. What can they do to even be better in your eye? Best of luck on Saturday.
3: Yeah, no, I think there's, you know, it's they're doing a tremendous job. And they are even getting better and better even, you know, week in and week out. Saw that through training camp. Saw that here even in the first 2 weeks. You know, I think there's some things in coverage that, you know, we need to get shored up from a communication standpoint. There's times that, you know, the ball didn't find it, or the D-line covered it up, or et cetera, but just making sure that we tighten down and make sure everything is how it needs to be in the back end. You know, I think there's some timing of our pressures. You saw it in week one where being able to time up and get dialed into that cadence and snap count of that offense so that you're able to light that fuse at the right time to be able to get, you know, get that quarterback, get that pressure timed up and hit it how we want to hit it. But again, that's going to be a constant growth process for them. I've been very proud of the leadership by the Gabe Powers of the world, the Jordan Allens of the world. Kamari Burns has stepped up and done a tremendous job. Logan Bartley in the back end. Coy has stepped up and made huge plays. And I think that just those guys gelling together, you can kind of see that start even taking shape, which is exciting.
1: Well, we talked about Jordan a little bit earlier, but you mentioned some other guys there that are making their way, and that's really exciting too. I know we've talked about Gabe, but when you talk about him being elite on a certain amount of levels, that catches one's attention pretty quickly. It's got to be fun to coach a guy like that is that dialed in, that tough, that smart, all of those kind of things.
3: Yeah.
1: That's a great thing.
3: He's got that it about him, and how he carries himself, and you know, he's kind of quiet at first as you get to know him. And even when I, you know, last 8 months, those first couple, like, you know, he was kind of quiet, still trying to get to learn him and get to know him better. But been so proud of what he's done, the work he's put in, and I mean, he will strike you, you know, and you saw it on that fourth down. The helmet kind of rippled and buckled a little bit. You're like, whoa.
1: Yeah, and you did it. One quick thought before we go to our next break. You look at the yards. They had 166 yards, 65 passing. You talked about the job that they did on Pinnick. I hope people appreciate that like they should. He can be dangerous with the ball in his hands.
3: Oh, absolutely. I mean, he threw for over 3,000 yards last year, and is dynamic in space. And you know, I mean, that unit is still searching for a little bit of an identity. They're going to be a little work in progress, but there's definitely talent there for sure. And how our guys competed and worked together to contain them was a really, really good thing.
1: We're going to take another break. More with Coach in just a moment. This is the Cat Chat Show with Colin Klein. A local break now. 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
1: 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Let's get back to the calls and remind you, you can reach us through Facebook Live or tweet me at CatVoiceWyatt. Next question. Coach, I heard your comments on left guard Charlie Adams on Monday during your press conference. Where has he impressed you most? I was really surprised that you raved about the former Cal Poly player like you did.
3: Yeah, I think his growth and development has been tremendous since he's gotten here. I mean, he's changed his body composition. Our weight program, our nutrition program, I think are elite and as good as anywhere in the country. He bought into that and put in the sweat equity to get his body in a place to be able to do what he wanted and what his mind's asking himself to do. I think he's gotten a little bit more comfortable in our scheme, even in a couple, like the two games, like, you know, still getting those snaps under his belt to feel comfortable and get that game real action. Working with those guys next to him is huge. And he's got a little quiet swagger to him that I really, really like and is coming out as he is gaining confidence.
1: Really is a nice thing when you see him make those types of strides. And then you look, too, at a guy like Chase Duarte. He may not be right where he is now with Charlie, but he's improved a lot too, has he not?
3: Oh, very similar progression, yeah. You know, and he's given us some really, really important snaps and is doing some really, really nice things. So pleased with all those guys.
1: And with that group, just to maybe a comment about all of those guys, I think it's pretty obvious when what we've seen so far, those guys like Gus Hawkins and Keaton Jones and, Ryan Howard's. I mean, you got those guys locked in and playing pretty good football, don't you?
3: Well, it's credit to them. It's the work that they've put in. It's the preparation that they're doing. Coach Schmidt is as good as I've been around, truly, as far as laying a foundation for those guys to work from. And you know, you look across that offense now, like, I mean, we have some experience for sure, but we're a young unit, you know. True. and it, at that position as well. I mean, there's a lot of guys that are getting their first significant snaps in a starting role, which is a great thing. And there's going to be very big growth jumps when you have the right character guys that have laid the foundation for themselves and put in the work. that would give their left leg for the guy, any one of the other four that are up there with them, yep. and they're competing, and that's fun to see.
14: Do you mind if I ask you about Oliver Miller? I was so impressed with him at camp, and then he had a little bit of an injury. Is he anywhere in the vicinity of being back?
3: We're getting closer. Okay. You know, we're getting closer. He's making some really, really good strides, and excited to get him back in the mix. He's been really impressive. I mean, and just an unbelievable person, you know, and just his work ethic, and it's impressive.
14: Lots of questions, as you might surmise, about Josh Manning's performance with the 10 catches. He had 10 catches for almost 100 yards, just under that. But I think the one thing that I noticed in looking over the stats and watching the game back was the fact that of his 97 yards or whatever it was, 61 of those yards came after the catch. And a 10-catch game at this level is awfully good, period.
3: Yeah, no, I think it was he did a great job of taking advantage of his opportunities, you know, especially in these early games and some of those schematic things that I was talking about. You know, you're building concepts and you got a pretty good idea where that ball is going to go based on what happens and how they play. The way it worked out on a couple of those schemes, you know, it worked out where he needed to answer the bell and needed to be the one that got the football. And Avery did a nice job of finding him. He was in some very, very good places. And then, you know, a handful of those two came in some of that attachment game that in some of those zone coverage looks. We did a nice job blocking on the perimeter to give him some yards, and that was a big key to relieve some of the pressure stress that had happened in a couple of those situations in the run game that was really good for us.
14: This question that continues about Josh is, how big was it for you to get a guy with his type of experience in the portal? You know, you look at Brandon White had some experience. Isaiah has some experience. But Josh was kind of the lead guy there. I think 38 games played in 3 years at Mizzou.
3: Yeah. No, I mean, there's nothing like game maturity,
14: yep.
3: You know, competitive maturity, you know. And I think with the relationship history with Coach Ward, myself, and we got very, very close with him and his family through the recruiting process. And even though, albeit 3 years ago, whatever it was,
14: sure.
3: That's a great place to start from, you know, and I think gave him a really a lot of confidence, gave us a lot of confidence, and credit him. He's put in the work, and our entire receiver unit has done so through the course of the offseason.
14: Real quick on Thad, what's it meant to have him a part of this staff? He was here briefly before, I thought was really good, did a terrific job. Those guys are off to a good start under his tutelage. There's no question about that.
3: Well, and you look at everyone in that room, and he's just, he and I have become dear, dear friends. And even in the short time that we were together in 22, winning the Big 12 and being together for that 1 year, but you know, our foundation's the same from faith, family, yep. standpoint, and he does a great job of being hard on his players, but they know that he loves them and cares about them, and he's extremely detailed in his craft and his work, and is able to understand the big picture and take those little things to then apply it to the big picture concepts for the guys. He earns their trust. They believe in what he's asking them to do, and they get better because of it.
14: Kansas State is off to a 2-0 start with Tulane coming to town. More questions for Coach in a moment. Cat Chat with Colin Klein continues after a timeout. This is the K-State Sports Network from Learfield.
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1: 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Wildcats and Tulane this weekend, just after 11 o'clock, ESPN2 television. And we'll have coverage on the network starting at 9 if you missed it. Game time for Cincinnati a week from Saturday on the 26th will be not at 11 a.m., but at 6 o'clock, which means we will have it for you on the network starting 2 hours prior at 4 o'clock. More questions here for Coach Klein. This is interesting. Coach Klein, congratulations on the 2-0 start. What are your thoughts on the special teams in the first two games versus Nicholls and Washington State? And then he makes note of the fact, and this is pretty impressive, K-State has had 19 straight seasons now with a blocked kick of some time, some type.
3: Wow.
1: That's incredible.
3: That's not surprising, but
1: let's
3: very
1: clap
3: incredible.
1: For that. That's incredible. What do you think? Yeah.
3: No doubt. Yeah. Been very pleased, and Stanton Weber, our special teams coordinator, does a tremendous job of bringing it all together. Have so many guys that buy into what we're trying to accomplish on every unit, and are provided a lot of detail of how we're going to accomplish what we're trying to accomplish. But their buy-in and ability to execute and get it done and to strain out there in those critical moments is huge. And you know, it's not complex, but when you do it on the practice field, guess what? It's going to show up on the game field.
1: Sure.
3: And that's what they've been able to do.
1: You were here as a player. You know what it meant then. That's kind of in you now, is it not? Kind of like part of your DNA too?
3: Oh, I'm so grateful for that. Yeah. I mean, it's the K-State way, you know, and there's been so many guys that have done such a great job on those units over the years, and Sean Snyder did an unbelievable job leading that for a long time, who, like I've said, is Stanton was able to be a part of and learn from as well. So, I'm excited for where we're going, and I think just like the other two sides of the ball too, I mean, I think we're going to continue to get better and continue to master our craft in those areas.
1: Question here about Rodney Fields. Many questions, but this one says, I'm very impressed. Can you comment on his role and what he's brought to the team for two games?
14: And I'll read the PG version of what he wrote at the end, but he says, he seems to be as tough as you know what.
3: That would be an accurate assessment.
14: Yeah, I think so.
3: No, he's got a really, really good edge to him. He's a great teammate. He's always got a smile on his face. And he's competed and earned everything he's gotten his whole life, you know, and I think just that type of hunger, that type of competitive drive, zero entitlement, and he runs hard, you know. I mean, he's got a really, really good natural feel for space. He'll naturally set up blocks and be able to maneuver himself in a way to get more yards than maybe you even should based on the situation. And so proud of what he's been able to do. And he and Joe Jackson, they are both running with a very, very high level of violence right now, and I'm all about it.
14: I really think, and I mean this sincerely, I think Joe has improved from even the end of last year where he was really – I mean, he had that monster game at Utah, finished up with nearly 125 yards against Colorado. He's a very, very quality player in his own right. And
3: no,
14: those guys in combination with Jay, that's impressive.
3: It absolutely. And he took his game to the next level. You know, he's always had really, really strong lower half. He's always been able to make a cut, put his foot in the ground. I think his ability to sink his hips and change direction while not dancing and playing to his style has improved. And you saw that on the one run in Nichols where he puts his foot in the ground and gets north and south. You saw it, when he was able to catch that one check down, third and eight. Hey, there's a guy with an angle on him, and be able to put his head down and trust his speed to keep his angle and go get the sticks. I mean, the other one, probably his best run of the day, was that third and eight. We're sequencing, we run split zone, and he puts his head down, and there wasn't a semi that was going to stop that kid. I mean, he literally knew exactly how far he needed to go, and he was going to get it.
14: Yep, and for sure did that. We'll take another break here. It's a local timeout. More with Colin Klein in a moment. 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
14: 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We remind you, too, the flagship station of the K-State Sports Network is 101.5 K-Rock, with Power Cat Game Day beginning coverage 4 hours ahead of kickoff. K-State and Tulane this weekend will have it on the K-State Sports Network starting at 9 a.m., and then the following Saturday, K-State will open conference play at Cincinnati. But first things first, Tulane here this weekend. Several questions about them. One basically just says, what would be your concern about Tulane, both offensively and defensively, and what they do?
3: Well, I think that's a broad question. There's a lot there.
14: Yeah, for sure. Yeah, you could go a lot of different spots,
3: yeah,
14: couldn't you?
3: Yeah, yeah, I think the first overarching 10,000-foot question, you know, the statement that is important every week, no matter who you're playing, is, right, is we have to do what we do very, very well. And you didn't have to sit on your couch very long after our game last Saturday to realize if you don't show up and you don't prepare and then you don't execute, everybody's in danger. It doesn't matter what the situation is. And when you look at Tulane, they're a very, very dangerous football team. They have great tradition. They've won a lot of games the last couple years. Coach Hall has done and has been part of that program for a minute. And done a great job maintaining that culture through now a couple different head coaches. Their defensive scheme has been the same what they've done the last couple years. It's very, very sound. They know it. They know their issues. They know what you're going to try to do to them and are ready to then adjust when you do. You know, offensively, they've got some really, really good team speed. I think their running back, number 12, is when he gets space, I mean, he can go. And so we're going to have to do a really, really good job containing him, keeping our leverage, and then getting him on the ground, you know, when we have the opportunity. They got a couple really, really good wideouts that can run and create separation and man coverage that we're going to have to cover very, very well. You know, and then we're going to have to win the line of scrimmage on both sides of the ball. But, again, it's about the turnover margin. It's about special teams. Sure. It's about situational football, and it's about finishing and winning the fourth quarter, and that is what it is.
14: And number 12 is Jalen Lucas, and he's not the biggest guy, 5'9", 174, but those jets are elite.
3: He can go. You see it on tape. Yeah. I mean, he jumps off the screen.
14: Yeah. And you have to have multiple people, obviously. I mean, you don't even want him in the open field. You got to keep him contained.
3: No, and they'll use him a lot of different ways and give him the ball a lot of different ways. So it'll be a really, really good challenge for our defense.
14: Let me ask you, because we've gotten lots of questions about the quarterback position. Everybody knows you're dinged up a little bit there. Avery's continuing to pile up records, and he's chasing you on several, by the way. I'm sure you know that. Or maybe
3: I wanted to break them all.
14: Yeah, I totally get that. Yeah. But let's talk about that situation, because you are limited. How do you handle that? How do you go about working through that?
3: Well, I think I'll even go back, you know, to when we even got here. You know, it's just a different world with the whole roster management deal. Yep. And so because of the hard numbers and where things were at, we had a decision, hey, do we take a couple more extra O-linemen and then try to, hey, play with four quarterbacks on your roster, which is one of the smaller numbers that I've ever had, right?
14: Yep.
3: That's what we chose to do because of having to rebuild the offensive line, which was a really, really good thing and a really, really good decision, I think. But, you know, with the unfortunate circumstances and getting two guys dinged up and non-contact, very, very freak scenarios. You know, we're obviously thin, but, you know, at the same time, I've got great confidence and Jacob Knuth's done a great job and is ready to go. And you know, we'll take it one snap at a time, but we got to keep our foot on the gas and play like it's 0-0 and the last opportunity you're going to ever get. And that's how we're going to do it.
14: Lots of questions too about the throw at the end of the half. And let's just address that real fast. I mean, would he like to have it back? Maybe. Would the coach do it maybe a little bit different?
3: No doubt. You
14: said Monday you were trying to get to midfield and maybe steal one there at the end of the half with a Hail Mary or whatever, and I get that. I see it.
3: Yeah, no, it's a the thing that made it interesting was there wasn't a whole lot of time left, like I think a minute and 20 seconds when we started the drive, so not very much time.
14: Right.
3: They have three timeouts, so you have to play football and see if you can move it.
14: You don't want to give them the ball back.
3: Heck no.
14: Yeah.
3: And so, you know, so we were operating, we were able to get a couple first downs, got the penalty, and that's where I said, I think I mentioned it in my press conference, of really just I didn't feel like we had enough time to get the kick line. We probably did with two timeouts in our pocket, which was the biggest thing, you know, of being able to, we have this the ability to manage that situation to where we probably could have given ourselves a chance. So definitely would have handled it different. But, you know, the more situational, and you have to play every game like it's 0-0 to an extent, and each game is its own game, and play through it. And so I think getting into that situation, a 2.5 minutes, you know, obviously making some mistakes and not hurting us, I think will bode very, very well for the future, because it's a different all those situations are really good to practice in real time.
14: I want to ask this real briefly, and then we'll go to another break. But during the delay, I don't know if there is an ideal delay in terms of 20 minutes, 30, an hour,
3: there's
14: 2 hours. Just kind of take us through, though, what's that's like. You want them to get off their feet a little bit, but you probably want to take advantage of it with some adjustments. And what was it like this time?
3: Yeah, you know, and it's the biggest thing we tried to do is not to yank them around from a get warm up and sit and then warm up and sit, right? So kind of get them off their feet, talk to them about schematics, what we're doing, what we're thinking, show them a little bit of tape so we're kind of all on the same page, kind of let them be on their own for a little bit. And then once we kind of got closer to that line of saying, hey, this is actually going to kick off, okay, now 20 minutes before, bang, we're going to get fired up, get them warmed up in the locker room, ready to go, get them fired up, and then head out. So, but again, it's I mean, I've been a part of delays here now that we've been in and out multiple times.
14: Oh, yeah.
3: You know, and so that's it's never easy, but at the end of the day, it is what it is, and you got to take it on like a challenge, and whoever's the more mentally tough and locked in football team is going to take advantage of those moments.
14: And the Cats did just that in a 34-7 victory. Stay tuned. Cat Chat with Colin Klein continues in a moment. This is the K-State Sports Network from Learfield. This is Wyatt Thompson, the voice of the Wildcats. 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The Kansas Department of Insurance is here to help you with our website, smartinvestks.gov. 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
14: 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Wyatt Thompson with the coach of the Cats, Mr. Colin Klein, on the program tonight. K-State in Tulane this weekend. And, boy, again, hate to be repetitive in saying this. We get a lot of questions about this subject, that subject, but a ton this week about Darian Whitaker. So let's talk about Darian Whitaker a little bit. Boy, is he something. He is really making his way. And you know what? He's young and he's still learning, isn't he?
3: Well, I'll tell you what. I mean, just like I was saying about offensively having a lot of young players that are doing some nice things and growing, you could say the exact same thing of a lot of guys on that defensive unit, you know. And he's done a great job. He gave us, and we kind of knew even as – through the summer, through camp, like there was a lot of potential for some position flex there. And because of his athleticism, because of his motor, how hard and how he just loves to play the game. That passion is infectious to everybody around him. But credit our entire D-line, our staff. I mean, you look at the amount of guys that affected that

0: John McGraw. With that said, I know you have his young son here, Lawson. Yeah. How is he doing?
1: Lawson's going to be a fine player.
0: I think so.
1: And he's done some really, really nice things. I think his dad was pretty athletic.
0: But he's going to. That was a great story. You know, the K-State's all, and you know this, as well as more better than anybody, really, walk-on guys that have, you know, that there's so many examples of that. John was really a good player.
1: Yeah, no, absolutely tremendous. And Lawson, his flexibility and lower body strength for a kid his age is impressive. Yeah. And he's got natural ball skills. He's not afraid to strike you. I think, you know, another year and he progresses through our program in every area, he's going to be just fine.
0: Yeah, no doubt about that. Let me ask you straight up, are you hoping for more production / catches from the tight end position? I think a lot of people were thinking maybe it would be a little bit more than what it's been through two games, but maybe that's situational too. How do you answer that?
1: Yeah, I think it's been interesting because even like walking after the game on Saturday night, as I was kind of starting to then go through it, you know, I think they're definitely going to be able to play a bigger role as we go forward. Sometimes the passing game is an interesting deal because it's all based on coverage. It's all based on, you know, like I said, there's a little bit of uncontrollable element to it that way. But I'm excited. I think all those guys are doing a great job, and the ball will find who it's supposed to at the right time.
0: For sure. I'm going to ask you one that I asked you off air a moment ago. Just you personally, being head coach, offensive play caller on the sideline, do you feel like you're settling into that just like you wanted to?
1: I think so, as far as I know. I
0: mean, the results have been good, if that matters.
1: No, I mean, you know, there's a lot of moving pieces. It's moving really, really fast, I think. Been just so blessed to have. I mean, we got the pieces I think right around to help us make sure that we're doing the job how we need to do it in all three phases, and then make sure that the communication in between has been good. So definitely learning. I feel like it's slowing down. Some of those aspects are slowing down for me as I get more practice at it. But proud of our staff and how it's all come together.
0: Before we take our final break, I did want to ask you. I know maybe you didn't see all of it, some of it, none of it, I'm not sure, but Fort Riley Day is such a big day here, and then this week is Harley Day. Someday would you like to be on one of those Harleys or no? I got asked that today. I'm going, you do not want me on a Harley.
1: Yeah, I wouldn't mind.
0: Especially driving.
1: I wouldn't mind getting on a motorcycle. Horsepower
0: really?
1: And rubber, I'm fine with
0: oh,
1: that.
0: Oh, you're good?
1: Yeah, I'm good with that.
0: Okay. We'll take a break and wrap it up when we come back in just a moment. Cat Chat with Colin Klein after a break. This is the K-State Sports Network from Learfield.
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0: 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One final time, we welcome you back to Cat Chat with Colin Klein at Power Cat Sports Grill, the next best place to be on game day. Wildcats and Tulane on Saturday, and just enough time to maybe have a thought or two here to wrap things up. We mentioned Tulane a moment ago as a team that has been really good in the last decade or so. Part of that's coaching. They expect to win now, don't they? They were a CFP team a year ago. That's what they are. You got to take that seriously, man. They're a good football team.
1: Oh, it's 100% real. And winning a Cotton Bowl here a couple years ago and have done a great job recruiting, you know, through multiple transitions to still have a very, very talented roster. All of those things, they have done an absolute tremendous job.
0: And recruiting for you guys, you had some really big-time kids coming in this weekend. That's got to be a lot of fun when you have them in that type of an environment. It was, yeah, we had the delay, but for the most part, that was a fun day, good football game and what have you. It was awesome.
1: No, it's really, really cool when you're able to get guys that you've built relationships with through, you know, the last however long we've been here now, so 8 months, but then over the years as you go through the cycles, to be able to show them, hey, no, this is Bill Snyder Family Stadium on game day.
0: Yeah.
1: This is the tailgating environment before the game. This is the student section full 2 hours before kick.
0: Yeah.
1: Like those things, like
0: they matter.
1: They matter, and it's they feel it walking out of here.
0: No question. Thanks for your time. Talk to you in the pregame show. Go get that Green Wave team and try to make it 3-0.
1: Well, thank you.
0: That's going to wrap it up for us. A quick thanks to Joey here helping us out. Joey Anderson does a great job, and my buddy Hunter Stunkel back at our studios in Jeff City. For Colin Klein, I'm Wyatt Thompson. We'll talk to you on Saturday at 9 o'clock. Good night, and go Cats. This is the K-State Sports Network from Learfield.

0: live from Power Cat Sports Grill, the next best place to be on game day. This has been Cat Chat with Colin Klein. The preceding has been a Learfield presentation on the K-State Sports Network.
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That song coming your way from 1971. It's Van Morrison with Wild Night. It's from opening track on his fifth studio album, Tupelo Honey. It is 11 o'clock here on KCLY. Thanks for tuning in to The Night Shift. I'm Angie Komar. I'm going to be here till 6 o'clock tomorrow morning. I've got the Four Seasons lined up to go right now. It's Train. This is Calling All Angels.

0: Keep the Fire Burning, that is REO Speedwagon. That was the only track from the Good Trouble album to make the top 10 on the pop charts, cresting at number 7 from 1982. It is REO Speedwagon, the Four Seasons before that with Stay. That's what I want you to do. Stay right here. I'll be right back with more of your favorites on the night shift. First, we've got to take a break and check the forecast. Jefferson Starship and Ronnie Millsap on the way here on KCLY.
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Here's a look at your weatherology forecast. Partly cloudy skies with fog in spots overnight with a slight chance of thunderstorms. Lows level off around 69. Winds out of the northeast around 5 miles per hour. Sunshine mixed with clouds with fog at times early Thursday. Chance of thunderstorms. Highs level off around 90. From the Weatherology Weather Center, I'm meteorologist Paul Trombley on 100.9 KCLY. Right now, 73.

0: has passed a broad package of sanctions targeting Russian officials and key pillars of its economy, as lawmakers look to deprive President Vladimir Putin of the financial resources needed to wage the war against Ukraine. Texas Congressman Mike McCall says the bill calls for tariffs on top Russian energy importers.
1: These countries have a choice to make about whether they will continue to sustain Putin's aggression. Putin believes he can keep financing this war indefinitely. We need to change that calculation.
0: The bill named after the late Senator Lindsey Graham of South Carolina, who spent more than a year working on it. The bill passed by a vote of 262 to 159. Quick changes at the Kennedy Center, including new fencing.
2: Crews were setting up the fencing just a day after the Kennedy Center board, which is aligned with President Trump, voted to close most of the Performing Arts Center for repairs. But the president said the repairs would only happen if the board was allowed to move ahead with plans to add his name to the building. Laura Bly has been stationed outside the Kennedy Center off and on since April. She holds a sign that reads, "Shame on the Trump board. You have destroyed something precious."
3: I don't know what the solution is. I would like to say that Donald Trump needs to have a conscience, but he doesn't have one.
2: A judge blocked the president from putting his name on the Kennedy Center. Bly says the worst-case scenario is a wrecking ball. Ed Donahue, Washington.
0: Retail sales increasing a better-than-expected 1.2% last month. That's after recording a revised 0.5% dip in July, according to the latest Commerce Department data. Economists were expecting a 0.7% gain for the month, according to FactSet. Americans apparently spent very heavily during the World Cup and Amazon Prime Day sales this summer. More on these stories from townhall.com.
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8: KCLY. I'm back with you on the night shift. We're in the middle of the 11 o'clock hour, and the hits continue on KCLY. I'm Angie Komar. You're tuned into the night shift. Coming up, Bananarama, right after this one by Justin Timberlake.

0: From 1983, that is Phil Collins, Don't Let Him Steal Your Heart Away. We also heard from Bananarama before that with Venus. It is 11:38 and it's time for a break. Gather your snacks and your drinks, all your goodies, and come right back here on KCLY. I've got the Beach Boys and Robert Palmer coming up after this break and a weather update. 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

Here's a look at your weatherology forecast. Partly cloudy skies with fog in spots overnight with a slight chance of thunderstorms. Lows level off around 69. Winds out of the northeast around 5 miles per hour. Sunshine mixed with clouds with fog at times early Thursday. Chance of thunderstorms. Highs level off around 90. From the Weatherology Weather Center, I'm meteorologist Paul Frombly on 100.9 KCLY. Right now, 73.

I love this band. I'm so glad I got to see them in concert years ago. It's Boston, Let Me Take You Home Tonight from 1976. Here we are at the midnight hour on KCLY. Thank you so much for joining me on the night shift. I'm Angie Komar. I'll be here till 6 a.m. Coming up, Natalie Cole with her dad. We've got LEO coming up and Toto. Here is the Everly Brothers with Crying in the Rain.

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Don't let blurry vision get in the way. 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

here's a look at your weatherology forecast. Partly cloudy skies with fog in spots overnight with a slight chance of thunderstorms. Lows level off around 69. Winds out of the northeast around 5 miles per hour. Sunshine mixed with clouds with fog at times early Thursday. Chance of thunderstorms. Highs level off around 90. From the Weatherology Weather Center, I'm meteorologist Paul Frobley on 100.9 KCLY. Currently, it's 72 degrees.

0: Town Hall. I'm John Scott. Federal authorities make more arrests and a crackdown on fraud.
1: Federal authorities carried out arrests in Los Angeles Wednesday, charging three people with allegedly stealing $12 million in aid meant for the homeless. The funds were used to buy real estate, luxury trips, vintage cars, and even open a nightclub. Assistant Attorney General Colin McDonald is head of the National Fraud Enforcement Division.
2: These are fraudsters who allegedly exploited funds that were meant to go to those who needed it most.
1: Prosecutors allege Michael Young with the nonprofit Home At Last created shell companies that allowed him to steal $7.5 million in taxpayer money. Lakia Malone allegedly took bribes from another nonprofit, and Donye Mitchell used award money for personal expenses. I'm Jennifer King.
0: The Federal Reserve raising the cost of borrowing money. The Fed increased its benchmark interest rate by a quarter point, the first rate hike since the summer of 2023. Authorities looking into why a TV helicopter covering a story in the San Fernando Valley crashed Tuesday, killing a reporter and a pilot on board. NTSB investigator Fabian Salazar says the live video taken just before that hopper crash will be closely analyzed.
3: That video is probably the most important evidence that we have discovered so far. And what we are going to do is get a pristine copy of that recording and send it to our recorder's lab for a sound spectrum analysis, because in that recording we are clearly hearing sounds that are consistent with the engine changing its speed. And we're also hearing tones that are being generated that are likely advisories to the pilot.
0: NBC4 Los Angeles identified the two on the helicopter as reporter Eliana Moreno and pilot George Marcheniu. More on these stories from townhall.com.
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6: All right, here I am with you on the night shift. I'm Angie Comar, taking you up to 6 o'clock this morning with your favorites from way back when and the hits of today. Coming up on KCLY, I've got Foreigner and Journey, great artists coming up right now. Rob Thomas with Her Diamonds.

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Here's a look at your weatherology forecast. A dense fog advisory continues. Partly cloudy skies, fog in spots, overnight with a slight chance of thunderstorms. Lows around 69. Northeasterly winds around 5 miles per hour. Chance of thunderstorms and foggy early Thursday. Daytime highs approaching 90, partly cloudy skies. From the Weatherology Weather Center, I'm meteorologist Paul Trombley on 100.9 KCLY. Currently 72.

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Sounds like home. 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

That is 38 Special with Fantasy Girl from 1981. Welcome to the 1 o'clock hour. So glad you're with me on the night shift. I'm Angie Komar, taking you up to 6 a.m. Got more of your favorites coming up, including Tom and James of the Shondells, Janet Jackson, and this one by Clay Walker. I haven't heard this one in a while. Stick around. The weather forecast is on the way.

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Here's a look at your weatherology forecast. A dense fog advisory continues. Partly cloudy skies, fog in spots, overnight with a slight chance of thunderstorms. Lows around 69. Northeasterly winds around 5 miles per hour. Chance of thunderstorms and foggy early Thursday. Daytime highs approaching 90. Partly cloudy skies. From the Weatherology Weather Center, I'm meteorologist Paul Trombley on 100.9 KCLY. Right now, it's 73 degrees.

I was so in love with Mike Reno when I was in high school. That is Loverboy, Working for the Weekend from 1981. Fastball before that with The Way. It is 1:32 and the hits continue as I wind down this 1 o'clock hour. We're going to check that forecast in a bit, so hang on. Survivor, England, Dan and John Ford Coley on the way. Right now, Martina McBride with Raul May.

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Here's a look at your weatherology forecast. A dense fog advisory continues. Partly cloudy skies, fog in spots, overnight with a slight chance of thunderstorms. Lows around 69. Northeasterly winds around 5 miles per hour. Chance of thunderstorms and foggy early Thursday. Daytime highs approaching 90, partly cloudy skies. From the Weatherology Weather Center, I'm meteorologist Paul Trombley on 100.9 KCLY. Right now, it's 73 degrees.

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I am so thankful that my brother Andy introduced me to this group when I was in fourth grade. It's the Bay City Rollers with Saturday Night. My brother was a sophomore, and he had this groovy car, and he had his 8-track tape deck in his car, and he would pop in this 8-track tape when he would take me with him. And he was going to pick up his girlfriend and her little sister. I would always get to go tag along. My mother would always say, take your little sister with you. And Bay City Rollers was one of my favorites that I'd liked to listen to. Some great memories there of me and my brother Andy. We also heard from Aerosmith before that and the Village People at the top of the 2 o'clock hour. Right now it's Supertramp on the Night Shift.

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Here's a look at your weatherology forecast. A dense fog advisory continues until 10 a.m. today. Lows level off around 69, with fog in spots early overnight under partly cloudy skies. Winds out of the east around 5 miles per hour. Highs around 90 Thursday. Lots of sunshine. Lows dip down to about 72 Thursday night. Clear skies. From the Weatherology Weather Center, I'm meteorologist Paul Frobley on 100.9 KCLY. Right now, 72.

0: this hour from Town Hall. I'm John Scott. Consumers may be griping about higher prices at the pump and elsewhere, but they keep spending, helping to power the economy, according to the latest government snapshot. Bernie Bennett with more.
1: Retail sales rose a better than expected 1.2% last month after recording a revised 0.5% dip in July, according to Commerce Department data just released. Economists were anticipating a 0.7% gain for the month, according to FactSet. The decline in July was noticeable because there had been few signs of fatigue from U.S. consumers. Americans spent heavily during the World Cup and Amazon Prime Day sales this summer. That followed solid retail sales in April and May as Americans dipped into their government tax refunds. Bernie Bennett reporting.
0: An early exit for members of the House.
2: Speaker Mike Johnson recesses the House early after a scathing rebuke from a member of his own party.
3: The country is burning.
2: Kentucky Republican Thomas Massey says there is work that needs to get done.
3: I'm here to get justice for the Epstein victims, the survivors. I am here to get the price of food and fuel down.
2: Massey submitted a resolution to impeach Defense Secretary Pete Hegseth over the war with Iran.
3: He has deprecated the rules of engagement.
2: Massey lost his own primary bid for re-election. President Trump backed a costly campaign to kick him out. Massey called the Iran war stupid and said the U.S. should not be involved. Speaker Johnson says what Massey did was a stunt. Ed Donahue, Washington.
0: New official crime numbers out from the FBI.
4: Official FBI data shows the United States recorded the largest drop in the murder rate on record in 2025. The Bureau reports 5,400 violent crime arrests, up 90% from the prior stretch, and says it captured all 10 of its top 10 most wanted fugitives. FBI Director Kash Patel released the figures during Senate testimony. Willie Nelson, Washington.
0: After an interest rate hike, Wall Street losing ground again Wednesday. The Dow dropped 631 points, the NASDAQ down 3, the S&P fell 34. More on these stories from townhall.com.
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10: It is great having you with me on the night shift. Thanks for joining me and keeping me company on KCLY. I'm Angie Komar. I'll be here till 6 a.m. and I hope you'll stay up with me. I've got the Bellamy Brothers coming up, Exposé and Simon and Garf. We've got the Coasters right now. This is Charlie Brown.

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Here's a look at your weatherology forecast. A dense fog advisory remains in effect. Lows dip down to about 69, fog in spots. Overnight, under partly cloudy skies, winds out of the east, around 5 miles per hour. Mainly sunny skies develop, with fog in spots early Thursday. High temperatures reach up to 89. From the Weatherology Weather Center, I'm meteorologist Paul Frobley on 100.9 KCLY. Currently 72.

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From 1967, that is The Foundations, Baby, Now That I've Found You. Steve Miller Band before that with Livin' in the USA. It is 3:07 and more music on the way includes Dion, Billy Squire, and this one by the Traveling Wilburys. We're also going to check that forecast, so stay tuned.

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Here's a look at your weatherology forecast. A dense fog advisory remains in effect. Lows dip down to about 69, fog in spots. Overnight, under partly cloudy skies, winds out of the east around 5 miles per hour. Mainly sunny skies develop, with fog in spots early Thursday. High temperatures reach up to 89. From the Weatherology Weather Center, I'm meteorologist Paul Frobley on 100.9 KCLY. Currently 69.

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1: News this hour from Town Hall, I'm John Scott. The House passing a broad package of sanctions targeting Russian officials and key pillars of its economy, as lawmakers look to deprive President Vladimir Putin of the financial resources needed to wage the war against Ukraine. Texas Congressman Michael McCaul says the bill calls for tariffs on top Russian energy importers.
2: These countries have a choice to make about whether they will continue to sustain Putin's aggression. Putin believes he can keep financing this war indefinitely. We need to change that calculation.
1: The bill, named after the late Senator Lindsey Graham of South Carolina. The U.S. sending bombs to Israel.
3: Sources tell AP the Trump administration plans to deliver 2,000-pound bombs to Israel as part of a $2.8 billion arms package. It includes 40,000 of those powerful bombs. The Biden administration paused their delivery 2 years ago amid concerns about the possibility of mass casualties in Gaza. Congress has been informally notified about the pending deal, which is not yet final. Most of it is to be paid for with foreign military financing, in which U.S. taxpayer dollars are given to Israel to turn around and buy the weapons from the U.S. Ben Thomas, Washington.
1: A man has been put to death for the 2005 fatal shooting of three people during an attempted robbery at his neighbor's home in rural Texas. It's the state's fifth execution of the year. 40-year-old LeJames Norman put to death by lethal injection at the state penitentiary in Huntsville. He'd been sentenced to death in the fatal shootings of 24-year-old Samuel Roberts, 18-year-old Tiffany Peacock, and 38-year-old Kelso Lopez inside the home they shared in Edna, located southwest of Houston. Another man also convicted is set to be executed next week. More on these stories from townhall.com.
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Released in 1962, that is Benny King with Don't Play That Song. You can just feel the pain in his voice, and I love it. Rainbow before that with Street of Dreams. It is 3:37, and more music on the way from the night shift includes Hootie and the Blowfish and Steve Winwood. Right now, it's Nat King Cole with Mona Lisa.

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1: Here's a look at your weatherology forecast. A dense fog advisory remains in effect. Lows dip down to about 69, fog in spots. Overnight, under partly cloudy skies, winds out of the east around 5 miles per hour. Mainly sunny skies develop, with fog in spots early Thursday. High temperatures reach up to 89. From the Weatherology Weather Center, I'm meteorologist Paul Frobley on 100.9 KCLY. Currently 69.

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That song came out in 1974. It was a single that topped the U.S. Billboard Hot 100 in December of that year, and Chapin's only number one song, and it became his signature song and a staple for folk rock music. Harry Chapin with Cats in the Cradle. Welcome to the 4 o'clock hour. Thanks so much for joining me on the night shift. I'm Angie Komar. I'll be here on KCLY with you till 6 a.m. Elton John on the way right now. It's ABBA. Take a Chance on Me.

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Here's a look at your weatherology forecast. A dense fog advisory remains in effect. Lows dip down to about 69, fog in spots. Overnight, under partly cloudy skies, winds out of the east, around 5 miles per hour. Mainly sunny skies develop, with fog in spots early Thursday. High temperatures reach up to 89. From the Weatherology Weather Center, I'm meteorologist Paul Frobley on 100.9 KCLY. Currently 70.

0: 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KCLY is required by the FCC to widely disseminate when we have an opening, so if your group or organization would like to be notified, just give us a call at 785-632-5661, extension 221. 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
1: News this hour from Town Hall. I'm John Scott. Federal authorities make more arrests in a crackdown on fraud.
2: Federal authorities carried out arrests in Los Angeles Wednesday, charging three people with allegedly stealing $12 million in aid meant for the homeless. The funds were used to buy real estate, luxury trips, vintage cars, and even open a nightclub. Assistant Attorney General Colin McDonald is head of the National Fraud Enforcement Division.
3: These are fraudsters who allegedly exploited funds that were meant to go to those who needed it most.
2: Prosecutors allege Michael Young with the nonprofit Home at Last created shell companies that allowed him to steal $7.5 million in taxpayer money. Lakia Malone allegedly took bribes from another nonprofit, and Donye Mitchell used award money for personal expenses. I'm Jennifer King.
1: The Federal Reserve raising the cost of borrowing money. The Fed increased its benchmark interest rate by a quarter point. It was the first rate hike since the summer of 2023. Authorities looking into why a TV helicopter covering a story in the San Fernando Valley crashed Tuesday, killing a reporter and the pilot on board. NTSB investigator Fabian Salazar says the live video taken just before that news helicopter crash will be closely analyzed.
4: That video is probably the most important evidence that we have discovered so far. And what we are going to do is get a pristine copy of that recording and send it to our recorder's lab for a sound spectrum analysis, because in that recording we are clearly hearing sounds that are consistent with the engine changing its speed. And we're also hearing tones that are being generated that are likely advisories to the pilot.
1: NBC4 Los Angeles identifying the two that were aboard the helicopter as reporter Eliana Moreno and pilot George Marchenio. More on these stories from townhall.com.
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7: I'm back with you on the night shift. Thanks so much for sticking around and hanging out with me on the on KCLY. I'm Angie Comar here till 6 a.m. I've got Ann Murray coming up and the Zach Brown Band. Right now, it's John Fogarty with the Old Man Down the Road.

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1: Here's a look at your weatherology forecast. A dense fog advisory remains in effect. Lows dip down to about 69, fog in spots. Overnight, under partly cloudy skies, winds out of the east around 5 miles per hour. Mainly sunny skies develop, with fog in spots early Thursday. High temperatures reach up to 89. From the Weatherology Weather Center, I'm meteorologist Paul Frombly on 100.9 KCLY. Currently 70.

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That is Elton John with Honky Cat, coming your way from 1972. Whitney Houston, before that, with Where Do Broken Hearts Go? It is 5 o'clock here on KCLY. Thanks for tuning in to The Night Shift. I'm Angie Komar, here with you for another 60 minutes. And coming up, got the miracles, but first, it's the Platters.

0: Here's your throwback to 1967. It is The Miracles with I Second That Emotion. The Platters before that, Smoke Gets in Your Eyes. Quarter after five right now, and it's time for a break. We're going to check that forecast, and I'll be right back with more of your favorites here on The Night Shift. Mike and the Mechanics and Randy Travis lined up ready to go when we come back on KCLY.
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Here's a look at your weatherology forecast. A dense fog advisory continues until 10 a.m. today. Mainly sunny skies develop, with fog in spots early today, with daytime highs approaching 89. Winds out of the east, around 5 miles per hour. Tonight, lows level off around 71. Mainly clear skies tomorrow, daytime highs approaching 92. From the Weatherology Weather Center, I'm meteorologist Paul Trombley on 100.9 KCLY. Right now, 70.

0: That is the Chiffons with Sweet Talkin' Guy. We also heard from the Zac Brown Band before that with Paint It Black. The time is 5:44. You're on KCLY. That's going to do it for me, kids. My time with you has come to an end. Thanks so much for your company overnight. I sure do appreciate you tuning in to the night shift. I'll be back at 10 o'clock this evening. I hope you'll join me then. I've got a few more songs taking you up to 6 o'clock, and I'm going to leave you with this parting thought for your Thursday. Listen, am I the most attractive girl out there? Of course not. But do I have a good personality? No. But do I wake up every day and try to be the best person I can be? Also, no.
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4: Here's a look at your weatherology forecast. A dense fog advisory continues until 10 a.m. today. Mainly sunny skies develop, with fog in spots early today, with daytime highs approaching 89. Winds out of the east around 5 miles per hour. Tonight, lows level off around 71. Mainly clear skies tomorrow, daytime highs approaching 92. From the Weatherology Weather Center, I'm meteorologist Paul Trombley on 100.9 KCLY. Right now, 70.

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And that is a Thursday morning. Good morning, Rocky Dunnigan with you. Checking the forecast today, which has a dense fog advisory this morning. If you're out and about, you're aware that it's pretty soupy out there, and visibility can be affected in many areas. Once it burns off, though, a good-looking day, partly sunny, high near 90, and just a light southeast wind at 5 to 10 miles per hour. 71 overnight, clear, 93 tomorrow, some clouds, slight chance late tomorrow night. Slight chance also on Saturday, otherwise mostly sunny and 89. Saturday night, an 80% chance of showers. And then Sunday, chances early, turning into a cloudy sky with a high of only 73 on Sunday afternoon. Chance of showers continues into Sunday night. And currently, we're looking at 70 degrees, a high again near 90 this afternoon, with a partly sunny sky becoming mostly sunshine. Dense fog advisory this morning here at 100.9.

It's a group called Soul Asylum and Runaway Train. Before that, Seals and Crofts, Triumph is on the way. This is Avery Anna, Blood Runs Thicker, KCLY.

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6: Clearing skies here on a Thursday afternoon. Right now, though, it is a dense fog advisory until 10 a.m., and its visibility is even low in the city limits here as I was making my short commute to work this morning. So be aware and be careful. It's going to turn sunny, looking for high near 90 this afternoon. Calm, just a light southeast wind, 5 to 10 miles per hour. Music from Toto is on the way from 1982. The great album Toto 4 came out in 1982. From that album, the song Africa, David Paich says this just was like God was channeling him to write the song about a guy's love for his continent, Africa. It happened in 1982.

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0: It is a look back at this date in history on a September 17th Thursday morning. We start on this date. Actually, a lot of pop culture today. 1963, The Fugitive, starring David Janssen, premiered on ABC television. With Elizabeth Montgomery, 1964, a year later, Bewitched on ABC would debut, and Mission Impossible on CBS debuted in 1966. Also 1967, the British rock band The Who made its U.S. television debut on the Smothers Brothers Comedy Hour, and the first episode of MASH premiered on CBS in 1972, and in 2010, the 54-year run of the soap opera As the World Turns ended. Birthdays include Cassandra Peterson, Elvira, Mistress of the Dark, from the Randolph area originally. She's 75 years old. Rita Rudner is 73. Also, Paul Feig, 64, the great director. Kyle Chandler turned 61. Doug E. Fresh, the greatest entertainer, is 60 years old. Jimmy Johnson, NASCAR driver, 51. Patrick Mahomes is 31 today, and Ella Purnell from Yellow Jackets is 30 years old. Your music note, it was on this date, 1967. It was The Doors appearing for the first and last time on The Ed Sullivan Show. They were asked to change the lyrics to Light My Fire. Girl, We Couldn't Get Much Higher, they said wasn't appropriate for a family show, but Jim Morrison would not budge and sang that line just as it was written. They appeared on this date. It was a September 17th.

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5: Now time for the market recap for this Wednesday, September 16th. December corn down 1.5 at 534.25. March down 1.5 at 548.75. And May down 1.5 at 555.25. December Kansas City wheat up 3.25 at 799.5. March up 2.5 at 812.25. And May up 1 at 815.5. December Chicago wheat up 2.25 at 730.75. March up 2.25 at 746.75. And May up 1.5 at 754. November soybeans up 1.75 at 1320.5. January up 2 at 1337.25. And March up 2.25 at 1345.25. October soybean meal up 80 cents at 360.90. December up 20 cents at 365.60, and January down 20 cents at 366.30. October soybean oil down 69 at 69.19. December down 68 at 69.67, and January down 66 at 69.90. In the livestock futures, October live cattle down 225 at 218.45. December down 315 at 220.20, and February down 377 at 220.90. September feeder cattle down 180 at 338.47. October down 421 at 329.65, and November down 590 at 323.10. October lean hogs down 40 at 78.67. December up 30 at 69.95, and February down 15 at 71.75. In the oil futures, West Texas crude down 3.43 at 102.40, gasoline up 1 cent at 3.48, and heating oil down 1 cent at 5.24. And that's been the market recap for this Wednesday, September 16th. I'm Lexi Bates.
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5: Now time for the local closing grain report for this Wednesday, September 16th. Central Valley Ag of Clay Center, wheat up 4 at 723, corn down 2 at 479, milo down 2 at 439, soybeans up 2 at 1251. Homesteaded grain of Wakefield, wheat up 4 at 723, corn down 2 at 479, soybeans up 2 at 1251. Central Valley Ag of Leonardville, wheat up 4 at 723, corn down 2 at 474, milo down 2 at 434, soybeans up 2 at 1246. Central Valley Ag of Greenleaf, wheat up 4 at 723, corn down 2 at 484, milo down 2 at 434, soybeans up 2 at 1256. Leopard Grain of Green, wheat up 3 at 724, corn down 1 at 479, milo down 1 at 439, soybeans up 2 at 1250. Farmers Co-op of Morganville, wheat up 3 at 723, corn down 1 at 480, milo down 1 at 419, soybeans up 2 at 1250. MKC of Longford, wheat up 4 at 720, corn down 2 at 471, milo down 2 at 448, soybeans up 2 at 1258. Farmers Cooperative Hanover Branch, wheat up 4 at 745, corn down 2 at 484, milo down 2 at 467, soybeans up 2 at 1271. Concordia Terminal, wheat up 4 at 738, corn down 2 at 489, milo down 2 at 449, soybeans up 2 at 1261. Bungie of Abilene, wheat up 1 at 767, corn down 2 at 494, milo down 2 at 469, soybeans up 2 at 1266. ADM Milling of Abilene, wheat unchanged at 738. And that's been the local closing grain report for this Wednesday, September 16th. I'm Lexi Bates.
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0: 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Sounds like home. 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
3: And now the Daily News Drop. A drop of business, a drop of news. Wall Street did not like what it heard from the Federal Reserve on Wednesday. The Fed raised interest rates by a quarter point, its first increase since 2023, putting the Fed funds target rate at 3.75 to 4%. And the Fed signaled another rate hike could be coming before the end of this year as it continues fighting stubborn inflation. Fed policymakers now expect inflation to finish this year at 3.7% and don't see it returning to their 2% target until the year 2029. That means borrowing costs could remain higher for longer, affecting credit cards, auto loans, businesses borrowing money, and eventually your mortgages. Stocks initially held up after the news, but eventually they turned down. Here's a look at the Wall Street markets on Wednesday. The Dow down 631 points. The S&P lost 34. And the Nasdaq slipped just 3 points. Consumers may complain about inflation, but they're still shopping. Retail sales jumped a much stronger than expected 1.2% in August, according to the Commerce Department. Even taking gasoline stations out of that equation, spending increased 1.1%. Restaurants, electronics, and sporting goods all among the winners in that regard. Amazon is giving hundreds of thousands of workers a raise. Amazon says it is increasing its minimum hourly pay for eligible full-time U.S. workers by $1 to $20 an hour. It comes as Amazon heads into its critical holiday season, when the company typically hires additional workers to handle the surge of those online orders. Amazon has steadily increased warehouse wages as it competes for workers with retailers, delivery companies, and other logistic employers. By the way, we are just now 99 days until Christmas. In Los Angeles, a devastating story for the local news community. A helicopter providing aerial coverage for NBC4 and Telemundo 52 crashed Tuesday night in Chatsworth, killing journalist Elena Moreno and pilot George Marcini, and a person on the ground. The chopper had been covering an earlier Metro bus collision where two people were killed. The FAA and NTSB are investigating. In Washington, the House voted again to try to end America's war with Iran. The chamber passed a War Powers Resolution 220 votes to 204, with every Democrat and 7 Republicans voting to limit President Trump's ability to continue military operations without congressional authorization. The nearly 7-month conflict has become increasingly tied to the economy as oil and gasoline prices continue to decline. The Congressional Budget Office estimates the war has cost Americans more than $38 billion. But the measure faces an uncertain future in the Senate and expect President Trump to veto it if it ever gets to his desk. Now to agriculture, and there may finally be some relief for cattle producers. USDA is preparing to reopen a New Mexico port for livestock trade with Mexico sometime next week. It was closed because of the threat from the New World screwworm. Cross-border cattle trade already resumed through Douglas, Arizona in late August. But the danger hasn't disappeared. USDA has confirmed 2 active screwworm infestations in Texas, one involving a horse and another a dog. Ag Secretary Brooke Rollins says the agency will shut down any trade if necessary. And finally, maybe the future of farming is underwater. California regulators have cleared the way for what could become the largest kelp farm in the United States. Roughly 3 square miles of ocean, about 6 miles off the Southern California coast. At full production, it could grow as much as 6,000 tons of kelp a year. The kelp would then be processed into products for agriculture. Construction could begin in 2027. I'm Jeff Vaughn. That's the Daily News Drop.
4: It's Trish Swoboda with KCLY, and it's just after 7, and it's time to take a look at your news across the state. Brought to you by Meadowlark, Winkland Oil, and Clay Center Housing Authority. A new measles case has been confirmed in Northeast Kansas, according to the Kansas Department of Health and Environment. KDHE issued a health alert Wednesday notifying healthcare providers about the case and urging them to watch for patients with symptoms of the highly contagious disease. The newly confirmed case is the second measles case reported in Kansas this year. Health officials say both cases were acquired following travel within the United States but outside Kansas. Symptoms of measles can include fever, cough, runny nose, red or watery eyes, and a rash. Health officials are encouraging providers to quickly identify and isolate patients who may have measles and to report suspected cases. Measles can cause serious complications, including pneumonia and inflammation of the brain. Health officials say vaccination remains the best way to prevent infection. Kansans with possible measles symptoms are encouraged to contact a healthcare provider. The Kansas Board of Regents has approved policies giving 4 state universities more control over their property. University of Kansas, Kansas State, Wichita State, and Pittsburgh State can now construct on or lease university property without getting Regents approval for each individual contract. Emporia State and Fort Hays State have not yet submitted policies. This could save universities money by speeding up construction projects while reducing the risk that rising construction costs eat into project budgets. KU estimates cutting 6 months from a $100 million project could save about $2.5 million. Salina Regent Peter Johnston says now the board must let the public know about the money being saved.
5: Please keep an eye on savings that I think we know we're going to achieve, but I think that's going to be important for us to articulate.
4: The change is made possible by a law passed unanimously in the legislature. Health experts are encouraging adults to make regular wellness exams a priority, even when they feel healthy. The National Institutes of Health recommends routine checkups because some conditions may not cause symptoms in their early stages. Elaine Johannes, Kansas Health Foundation Distinguished Professor of Community Health, says adults should take an active role in their health care and work with their doctors as partners.
6: I think as adults, it's important for us to own our health, for us to create a team approach with our physician, with our providers.
4: Johannes encourages patients to prepare for appointments, share health concerns honestly, and ask questions about test results or recommended treatments. Shortages of doctors, mental health providers, dentists, and pharmacists, along with long travel distances, can make routine care difficult. She says telehealth and mobile clinics could help improve access to preventative care.
6: There are many barriers, many dilemmas, but as a community, as a state, we could talk about access to care. We could plan for broadband to do telehealth. Some of these screenings could actually be done through telehealth. There could be other like mobile clinics.
4: She also encourages adults to set a positive example for younger generations by making their health a priority. More health information is available through K-State Research and Extension and the National Institutes of Health. And that was a look at your news across the state. Don't go anywhere. I'll be back with your local news.
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10: It's
4: It's time to take a look at your news across the KCLY community. 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Every year, construction technology students in USD 379 build a house from the ground up and put it up for sale. Brandon Fitzenmeyer, construction design teacher at Clay County Community High School, says students learn from the hands-on experience.
10: My older kids or more advanced kids that I've had 3 or 4 times, they are learning the steps of building a house, the process of how we go from the floor all the way to the roof. And just there's so many different skills they learn in the process of that.
4: Beginners handle job site safety, setup, and lighter tasks on the house while learning materials and tools.
10: My beginners, they are learning more about what materials we use, a lot of safety when it comes to using tools or anything in the shop or building on the house, and then what different tools are and what their uses are and the safety parts of them, and just kind of learning how to read the drawings for a house or any kind of project we might build. And then a lot of them just learn how to use hand tools and measure with a tape measure, and there's some math involved in there too when we're figuring things up.
4: He says the lessons go beyond building skills.
10: And the kids are learning some really good stuff, how to be responsible, being on a team, and leadership and hard work.
4: At the end of the year, the completed house will go up for sale at cost, plus a couple $1,000s, and the money will go back into the class for next year's house. Housing availability has become a concern in rural communities, and a lack can affect the economic stability of an area. Driving Dickinson County recognized that, and at its first housing committee meeting on August 27th, focused on affordable, middle-income housing. Natalie Murado, CEO of Driving Dickinson County, says economic growth and housing affordability go hand in hand.
11: If you do not have affordable housing, it's really hard to fill jobs, and it's really hard for businesses to grow. Because if they grow, that means they're most likely going to need employees. And if there's nowhere for those employees to live, then number one, you can't attract a new business, and you can't help a business grow. So housing is like paramount right now to economic development.
4: Murado says the housing committee is using public input to make decisions on how to move forward to address the problem.
11: So we have a housing survey to see if that is a desired model, which according to the way the survey is looking, it looks like people would consider that if it was new, clean, and safe, and affordable. We're working on a cottage-style starter home, not a tiny home. It's still decent size, 2 bed, 2 bath, but to see if we can get it affordable for those entry-level workers, working to identify that.
4: Driving Dickinson County is currently working with Abilene since the city has a land bank, but Murado says they're about to release a survey in Harrington and any community within the county that requests help. Residents interested in taking the survey can access it through Driving Dickinson County's webpage or Facebook. Ottawa County Emergency Management will soon be certified to use a new emergency alert system called IPAWS. Miller Carnes, Director of Emergency Management, explains.
12: IPAWS is the Integrated Public Alert Warning System that allows us from a single point to send out an emergency alert through the emergency alert systems that broadcast, radio, and television use, as well as phone alerts called WEA for wireless emergency alerts. So what that allows us to do is from a single point on a computer, we can send out that message as opposed to just having people subscribe to a service.
4: The system is intended for imminent threats.
12: Mainly trying to get this in preparation for wildfire season. So anything like a wildland fire, wildfire threatening area, a law enforcement emergency, if there's somebody that they're looking for, they're asking people to shelter in place, some sort of hazardous materials release that would require people to shelter in place, or anything like a boil water advisory, anything that could be immediately dangerous to the health of the community, we will go ahead and send out a wireless emergency alert to notify the public.
4: Karn says that while residents of the county don't have to subscribe to a service, they should make sure their notification settings have emergency alerts turned on. The system is expected to go into effect within the next month or at the latest early November. And that was your news across the KCLY community. 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
4: A celebration of life for 92-year-old Harold Wayne Chartier will be held at a later date. Memorials may be made to the Clyde Community Historical Society or Clyde Area Foundation and can be sent in care of the Chaput Bowie Funeral Home. A remembrance service for 52-year-old James Buster Ninemeyer will be held at 2 p.m. today, Thursday, September 17th, at Pleasant Hill Cemetery. A celebration of life for 71-year-old Sherald Suter will be held from 10 a.m. to 1 p.m. Saturday, September 19th at the Concordia Wesleyan Church. Services for 88-year-old Alberta Neal will be held at 10 a.m. Saturday, September 19th at the First United Methodist Church in Concordia. Interment will follow at Pleasant Hill Cemetery. Visitation is from 1 to 8 p.m. Friday, September 18th at Chaput Bowie Funeral Home with family greeting friends from 6:30 to 7:30. Memorials for Alberta Neal may be made to the First United Methodist Church or Cloud County Children's Trust and can be sent in care of the funeral home. Services for 89-year-old Charles Johnson will be held at 11 a.m. Saturday, September 19th at Nutter Mortuary. Memorials for Charles Johnson may be made to the Concordia Optimist Club and can be sent in care of the mortuary. A celebration of life for 76-year-old Ronald Davis will be held from 11 a.m. to 3 p.m. Saturday, September 19th at the American Legion Post 76 in Concordia. Memorials for Ronald Davis may be made to the American Legion Post 76 or a charity of the donor's choice and can be sent in care of the Chaput Bowie Funeral Home. Graveside services for Dolores Cars will be held at 1:30 p.m. Saturday, September 19th at the Swedesburg First Lutheran Church Cemetery. Services for 90-year-old Myrna Wilbrandt will be held at 11 a.m. Tuesday, September 22nd at the Washington Christian Church. Memorials for Myrna Wilbrandt have been established for the Washington Christian Church and can be sent in care of the Ward Funeral Home. Services for 98-year-old Pauline Darby will be held at 9:30 a.m. Wednesday, September 23rd at the Crossroads Community Church in Washington, followed by a graveside service at Washington City Cemetery. A luncheon will be served at the KSDS Community Building. Visitation is from 1 to 7 p.m. Tuesday, September 22nd, with a family present from 5 to 7 at Ward Funeral Home. A memorial fund is established for Pauline Darby, and contributions can be sent in care of Ward Funeral Home. Graveside services for 65-year-old Daniel Jensen will be held at 11 a.m. Saturday, September 26th at Balk Cemetery, north of Formoso. Following the service, a luncheon will be held at the Cortland City Hall. Memorials for Daniel Jensen may be made to the Cortland Community Empowerment and can be sent in care of the Tibbetts Fisher Funeral Home.
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19: 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Good morning. It is time to look at your KCLY weather forecast on this Thursday morning. We'll see sunshine by the afternoon, be high near 90 degrees today, a light southeast wind at 5 to 10 miles per hour. There is a dense fog advisory this morning, areas of dense fog throughout the area, limiting those visibilities in some spots, so do be aware. Sunny and near 90, calm. Clear and 71 overnight, 93 with clouds on the way tomorrow. Slight chance late tomorrow night, low of 72. Slight chance also on Saturday, otherwise mostly sunshine, 89. An 80% chance Saturday night into Sunday early. It'll be a high of 73 on Sunday. A 50-50 chance back in the forecast Sunday night as well for showers. Currently at KCLY, humidity 99%, very little wind, if any at all. Again, a dense fog advisory in effect till 10 a.m. this morning. Current temperature, 67 degrees.
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19: 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Once again, everyone, Rocky Downing with a look at your KCLY sports. 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Coming up this weekend, we have a triple play for you. Friday Night Football, Wildcat Saturday, and the Chiefs Sunday on the way. Clay Center Tigers, it's homecoming week. They'll have their pep rally and parade tomorrow afternoon in downtown Clay Center. Tomorrow night, they host Osawatomie. That'll be a 7 p.m. kickoff. Your pregame at 6:30. We'll look back at the week in sports. We'll look at the Football Friday matchups and then get you set for kickoff for the Tigers hosting, again, Osawatomie tomorrow evening, 7 p.m., your kickoff time. Wildcat Saturday, it's a 9 a.m. pregame. They will kick things off at 11 a.m., ramping things up to take on the Green Wave of Tulane this weekend before opening Big 12 play the following Saturday. K-State Wildcat pregame, 9 a.m., kickoff at 11 at home, Bill Snyder Family Stadium here on KCLY. Then Sunday night, it's another primetime game for the Chiefs. So open up with that 31-10 over Denver last Monday night. So a quick turnaround to play Sunday evening back at home, Arrowhead. The Indianapolis Colts come calling to Arrowhead, where the Chiefs will kick off around 7:10. Pregame coverage begins at 6 p.m. on Sunday night. Also a note, coming up next week on Tuesday, we have a chance to carry some KCLY community matchups at Washington County High School. We'll have the Lady Tigers against Hanover around 5 p.m. There's a 4 p.m. JV match, Lynn and Hanover. And then Washington County against Hanover, followed by Hanover versus Lynn. Those are the top two ranked teams in 1A Division II. Actually, Lynn, number one ranked. Hanover in this latest rankings, number three ranked. But it should be a great matchup. And then the final match, Washington County at home against the Lynn Bulldogs. So three matches live here on KCLY. That's coming your way Tuesday evening. Let's look at the sports on a Thursday morning, brought to you today by Ayers Insurance and Kramer Oil.
0: Mom, I just took another large order for some potato rolls for a family reunion next week.
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7: It's time for the Downing Report. Here's Rocky Downing.
19: There are at least a few old school toys that are still lasting today. One of those turned 70 this week. Play-Doh went on sale to the general public this week, 1956. Now, the product was first manufactured in Cincinnati, Ohio as a wallpaper cleaner in the 1930s. It was saved from obscurity after World War II when a nursery school teacher, Kay Zufall, realized children love using the wallpaper cleaner as an art material. The product was almost named Rainbow Modeling Compound, but she and her husband suggested Play-Doh instead, and it stuck. Hasbro successfully registered the trademark for Play-Doh's distinctive scent in 2018, officially describing it as a sweet, slightly musky, vanilla-like fragrance with overtones of cherry and salted dough. It does have its own unique smell, that's for sure. On its 50th anniversary, a limited edition perfume was made that mimicked the smell of Play-Doh for nostalgic adults. And the mascot Play-Doh Pete wore a beret for over 30 years before it was replaced with a baseball cap, 2000. And he was officially retired, 2003. Though it's primarily made of water, salt, and flour, a petroleum additive gives it a smooth feel, and borax is added to prevent mold from developing. Play-Doh, 70 years old, and I can attest from our grandson Jet, it's still very popular today. Always a request to get out when they visit. Have a terrific Thursday. I'm Rocky Downing.

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0: That is Eric Church on a Thursday morning. Put a drink in my hand. Tom Petty, Foreigner, Three Dog Night all before that. Right now we check in with the Kansas Sports Spotlight being brought to you by Valley Vet Supply in Marysville.
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0: 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We'll start in 1A Division 2. Undefeated Lynn, still ranked number 1 ahead of Axtell, Hanover, Ingalls, Shylin, Murray Racine Valley, Argonia, Victoria, Hutch Central Christian, and Dighton. In 1A Division 1, Centralia still leads the way, undefeated, ahead of South Gray, Gossel, Little River, Waubunsee, Burden Central, Decatur Community, Quinter, St. John Hudson, and Bishop Seabury. Your top 10 in 2A volleyball, led by undefeated Ellenwood, then Inman, Rossville, Jeff County North, St. Mary's Colgan, Mound Ridge, Oakley, Mission Valley, TMP Marion, and Medicine Lodge. In 3A, it's Silver Lake number 1, then Hoisington, Beloit, Halstead, Riley County, Heston, Cheney, Royal Valley, Wellsville, and Holcomb. Class 4A finds Bishop Miege ranked number 1, ahead of Hayden, Clay Center, Andale, Eudora, Circle, McPherson, Rose Hill, Paola, and Lewisburg. St. Thomas Aquinas, number 1 ranked in 5A volleyball, then St. James Academy, May South, Bishop Carroll, Lansing, Great Bend, Blue Valley Southwest, Capon Mount Carmel, Andover, and DeSoto. And the 6A top 10, Blue Valley West, ranked number 1 ahead of Mill Valley, Blue Valley, Lawrence Free State, Garden City, Olathe North, Olathe Northwest, Olathe West, Gardner-Edgerton, and Olathe South. Top-ranked volleyball from the Kansas Volleyball Association for Week 2 in the Kansas Sports Spotlight.
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0: 100.9 KCLY. There is a dense fog advisory till 10 a.m. this morning. Otherwise, turning sunny. Look for a high of near 90 this afternoon. Just a light southeast breeze at 5 to 10 miles per hour. No wind right now. High humidity and the temperature at 67 degrees. It's Billy Joel taking you to 8 o'clock. A song he said he wrote in three pieces as if it were a Broadway play. It's Scenes from an Italian Restaurant. KCLY.

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1: Oh, well, he's very popular, Ed. The Sportos, the Motorheads, Geek Bloods, Wastoids, Dweebies, they all adore him. They think he's a righteous dude.
0: And we think you're a righteous listener at 100.9.

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8: Again, highs today reaching near 80 degrees. Hopefully that fog is burned away for all those that are out on the roads this morning. But the dense fog advisory is in effect till 10 a.m. This morning. Headed toward a high of near 80 with mostly sunshine by the afternoon. Right now that temperature 71 degrees as we get set for a little something from 1984. Let's go crazy. Purple Rain, KCLY, it's Prince.
9: We are gathered here today to get through this thing called life. 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
1: 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P-A-R-T. Why? Because I gotta.
0: Thanks for listening to 100.9. We'll cut in here. We missed a chance to give you your community calendar there a moment ago. Let's give you a look at the calendar right now, which is being brought to you today by Twin Valley. On the calendar, it's the Fall Fest in Washington coming up Saturday, 9 a.m. to 1:30. Go check out all the events taking place in Washington on Saturday. Also, a free showing of American Underdog at Concordia's Broadway Plaza. That's put on by the Zion Lutheran Church in Concordia. That'll be coming up Saturday night at 7:30. The film is rated PG. Let's look at birthdays around the KCLY community. Happy birthday wishes going out today to, let's see, birthdays celebrated on this September 17th include Jason Beswick, Rebecca Thomas, and Tori Battle today. And if you're celebrating, we'll hope that also happy anniversary to Curtis and Amy LeClaire. If you're celebrating, we hope you have a terrific Thursday as well. Your calendar, September 17th.

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7: Sunshine breaking out. Expected to be a sunny afternoon with a high reaching around 92, they're now saying, for high, and a very calm southeast breeze at 5 to 10 miles per hour. Today's high 92, sunshine. Right now it is sitting at 72 degrees here on this Thursday morning. Sliding into the weekend. Music from U2, Invisible. KCLY, it's 842.

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5: 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We've got a call coming in already, James.
6: Okay.
5: Good morning,
6: all right.
5: By the way.
6: Yeah.
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5: 6948. 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
6: All right, here is an 8 by 16-foot gooseneck trailer with 3/16-inch steel floor and tandem axle for $500. 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
5: National Toy Hall of Fame nominees are out for this year.
6: Oh, all right. What are they this year?
5: It'll be in November. They'll make the announcement.
6: Okay.
5: 12 finalists, Bingo.
6: Yeah.
5: Bop It.
6: Yeah.
5: Did you play Bop It?
6: Yeah, I remember. I didn't have one, but I remember people having Bop It.
5: Care Bears.
6: Yeah. Yeah.
5: They were big for a while.
6: They were.
5: Is it Mahjong?
6: Mahjong is, yeah, the
5: I know
6: old.
5: It's a very popular game right now, right?
6: It is. Yeah, it's real trendy right now, but very it's actually like a game. Really old Chinese game.
5: Right. Yeah, the boards are, what are the?
6: Yeah, the tiles can be expensive. Yeah. You can find them cheaper, you yeah. know, but
5: you
6: yeah,
5: played
6: some
5: it?
6: Of them. Oh, yeah.
5: Yeah.
6: Yeah, it is fun.
5: Monster High Dolls.
6: I think I can picture
5: Monster
6: them.
5: High were like...
6: it more in 2000s or 90s?
5: Like an animated show that became...
6: Right.
5: I think that's right.
6: Yeah.
5: Mousetrap. I'm down with that one.
6: That was a game.
5: Yeah, you remember you had the little ball that rolled through all the different gadgets that would trip a trigger that would then put it to a different spot.
6: Yeah. I didn't have that one either.
5: It was a big contraption. It was always fun.
6: Yeah.
5: Pokemon trading card game.
6: Yeah.
5: Polly Pocket.
6: Oh, yeah. I remember the kids having those.
5: A slide.
6: Just a slide.
5: Just an old slide out in the playground.
6: How is that not already in the Hall of Fame?
5: I
6: mean, come on.
5: Sorry.
6: The Sorry game. Uh-huh.
5: Tickle Me Elmo and Yahtzee.
6: Oh, yeah. Yahtzee again.
5: But is that a toy?
6: Well, apparently it is Toys and Games because they have several games in there.
5: Yeah, you're right.
6: Sorry, and you
5: Bingo
6: know.
5: Bingo.
6: Yeah, how would Bingo not already be in there?
5: Yeah.
6: But anyway.
5: Anyways, yeah. We'll wait to find out in November. I know I just can't wait to see.
6: I know, right? Yeah.
5: It is fun, though, to look back at some of the toys.
6: It is.
5: That either we played with or kids or grandkids are playing with
6: right.
5: and so forth. So
6: very true.
5: Kind of cool. What do we have left?
6: Let's see here. Looking for 3 or more acres to buy in the area around Woodbine, Kansas, 785-479-6936, 479-6936.
5: Two partial sets, sterling silver silverware in Randolph, 785-293-2293, 293-2293.
6: A 2016 Buick Envision. 188,000 miles, brand new tires, 6,500 in Bremen, 785-406-0472. 406-0472.
12: And the 8.5-inch Craftsman table saw with two new saw blades and sawdust to go with that. In Clay Center, 785-447-3589. 447-3589. 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
12: We'll see a high today near 80. It was foggy this morning.
6: Yeah.
12: Early on, a dense fog advisory was listed until 10. I think it's pretty much burnt off.
6: It looks like it, yeah.
12: High today is going to be near 80 with a mostly sunny sky and just a light southeast breeze at 5 to 10 miles per hour. Right now it is 74 degrees.
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20: How many tunes could you name in 30 seconds?
12: It is a Name That Tune Thursday, and it's being brought to you by Neil Schwinsenrook Funeral Home. And I don't have any music to play for you. I'm just going to give you hints on this artist because I was behind the eight ball this morning and did not get it done.
6: That's okay.
12: But after 23 years, this lady is going to open the 2026 MTV Video Music Awards.
6: Madonna?
12: Madonna, exactly right. Yeah. She last performed alongside Britney Spears and Christina Aguilera. That was in 2003. Of course, she started in 1984 with Like a Virgin and Material Girl. And
6: crawled around on the stage in her wedding dress.
12: She did. Yep. Mm-hmm. She did, exactly. That was 1984. Madonna still... I guess she's still going strong. I truly
6: depends on the day.
12: Positive if that is the case or not.

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0: 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We're an American band. 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
2: Breaking news this hour from Town Hall. I'm Rich Thomason. The U.S. job market remains incredibly resilient. The Labor Department reports unemployment claims tumbled to 196,000 last week, the fewest since mid-July. Filings fell from 206,000 the week before. The Federal Reserve's first interest rate hike in several years is not sitting well with President Trump. But Fed Chair Kevin Warsh defends the central bank's action.
3: Inflation remains elevated. Today's policy action will support a timelier return to the committee's 2% goal. This committee will deliver price stability.
2: But that comes at a cost. The cost of borrowing will be going up. President Trump calls it laughable. He's referring to a proposal to grant Canada associate membership in the European Union.
4: Canada's been a terrible trade partner. And if they do that, if I think it's at all a hostile act, I will put very serious tariffs or stop trading with Europe.
2: Canadian Prime Minister Mark Carney is welcoming the prospect of closer ties with the EU. The Russia sanctions bill, named for the late Senator Lindsey Graham, has cleared the House on his way to President Trump's desk for his signature. The FBI director is touting the latest violent crime stats.
5: Official FBI data shows the United States recorded the largest drop in the murder rate on record in 2025. The Bureau reports 5,400 violent crime arrests, up 90% from the prior stretch, and says it captured all 10 of its top 10 most wanted fugitives. FBI Director Kash Patel released the figures during Senate testimony. Willie Nelson, Washington.
2: Saudi Arabia Civil Defense reports one person has been killed by falling debris from a Houthi drone. That drone was intercepted by Saudi air defenses. On Wall Street this morning, stocks are higher. The Dow is up 182 points. The NASDAQ, 333 points higher. More on these stories, townhall.com.
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5: Now time for market update for this Thursday, September 17th. December corn down 6 1/4 at 528. March down 6 1/2 at 542 1/4. And May down 6 1/4 at 549. December Kansas City wheat down 10 1/4 at 789 1/4. March down 10 at 802 1/4. And May down 9 3/4 at 805 3/4. December Chicago wheat down 9 at 721 3/4, March down 8 3/4 at 738, and May down 9 1/4 at 744 3/4. November soybeans down 4 1/4 at 1316 1/4, January down 4 at 1333 1/4, and March down 4 3/4 at 1340 1/2. October soybean meal up 6.60 at 367.50, December up 5 at 370.60, and January up 4.40 at 370.70. October soybean oil down 1.14 at 68.05, December down 1.11 at 68.56, and January down 1.10 at 68.80. In the livestock futures, October live cattle up 147 at 219.97, December up 132 at 221.52, and February up 125 at 222.15. September feeder cattle up 187 at 340.35, October up 155 at 331.20, and November up 215 at 325.25. October lean hogs down 5 at 78.62, December down 17 at 69.75, and February down 32 at 71.42. And that's been the market update for this Thursday, September 17th. I'm Lexi Bates.
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0: 100.9 KCLY. Few clouds this morning, but expect sunshine for the afternoon. High near 80 is in that forecast. Just a light southeast breeze. 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They were listening this morning, and Robin Sherbert did the donut drop as she dropped off a dozen donuts. Be sure you're listening and let us know if you're listening. Who knows? We may be stopping in at any time. Again, today's donut drop going to Union State Bank of Palmer, Blue Valley Insurance in Lynn, and Coleman Implemented Hardware in Lynn. Thanks for listening.

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3: 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It's part of life. It is part of our story now. It's not who I am, but it's part of how God is shaping me, to integrate that and then to make meaning. The fifth is really significant. How will I make meaning of this?
4: Hear more at familyminute.org.

And that was Newsboys with God's Not Dead. Now there is some winners to announce. Yes, for the KCLY donut drop. Now these businesses were listening to KCLY. We stopped in to check on them. That was Union State Bank of Palmer, Blue Valley Insurance in Lynn, and Coleman Implement and Hardware in Lynn. So thank you to those businesses for staying tuned right here on KCLY. Now coming up, we will have a weatherology forecast as well as music by America and Whitney Houston. But up next, we have Steve Winwood with Higher Love.

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Here's a look at your weatherology forecast. Mainly sunny skies today, with daytime highs approaching 92. Southeasterly winds, 5 to 10 miles per hour. Clear skies tonight, lows dip down to about 72. High of 93 tomorrow. 89 Saturday, with a chance for storms. 72 Sunday, storms continue. From the Weatherology Weather Center, I'm meteorologist Paul Trombley on 100.9 KCLY. Currently 81.

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1: I'm the dude. So that's what you call me, you know? That or his dudeness or duder or, you know, El Duderino, if you're not into the whole brevity thing.
0: Your dudeness? 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
4: Breaking news this hour from Town Hall. I'm Rich Thomason. Addressing the European Parliament, Canadian Prime Minister Mark Carney welcoming closer ties between his country and the European Union.
5: His speech comes after President Trump suggested that allowing Canada to become an associate EU member could be a hostile act and threatened additional tariffs on Europe.
4: Correspondent Karen Chamis. Human remains found in the Grand Canyon this week have now been identified as 53-year-old Timothy Allen Smith. He was the last person missing after flash flooding in late August that killed Smith and two of his hiking companions. After clearing the House, the Russia sanctions bill, named for the late Senator Lindsey Graham, is on its way to President Trump for his signature. The bill's aim is to deprive Vladimir Putin of the resources he needs to continue the war in Ukraine.
6: Republican Representative Michael McCaul urged his colleagues support.
7: The vote for this bill is a vote for Ukraine and the free world.
6: The measure sanctions Russian officials, banks, and a shadow fleet of tankers. It directs President Trump to impose tariffs on the top five importers of Russian oil or natural gas. Democrats like Don Beyer of Virginia were divided on the bill, worried it would drive up prices or that the president would use the tariff authority to punish European allies.
8: I predict Ukraine supporters will regret it.
6: The legislation includes a five-year extension of existing sanctions on Iran.
4: Correspondent Jennifer King. President Trump is blasting the Federal Reserve's decision to hike interest rates for the first time in several years. The president says rates should be far lower than they are. Unemployment claims tumbled to 196,000 last week. That was down roughly 10,000 claims from the week before. Stocks in positive territory on Wall Street this hour. The Dow is up just shy of 200 points. The Nasdaq is ahead 390 points, and the S&P is up 69. More on these stories at townhall.com.
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Now, coming up, we will have that weatherology forecast, but next is Sam Hunt with I Met a Girl.

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Here's a look at your weatherology forecast. Daytime highs approaching 92 today under mainly sunny skies with a slight chance of thunderstorms. Winds out of the southeast, 5 to 10 miles per hour. Lows dip down to about 72 tonight, clear skies. Daytime highs approaching 93 tomorrow. Sunshine mixed with clouds at times. From the Weatherology Weather Center, I'm meteorologist Paul Frombly on 100.9 KCLY. Right now, 84.

And that was Jimmy Buffett with Anything, Anytime, Anywhere. Now, there is some winners of the KCLY Donut Drop. That is Union State Bank of Palmer, Blue Valley Insurance in Lynn, and Coleman Implement and Hardware in Lynn. So thank

you for those businesses for listening to KCLY. We also do have a weatherology forecast coming up, as well as music by Tim McGraw. But up next, we have Janet Jackson with When I Think of You.

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5: Here's a look at your weatherology forecast. Daytime highs approaching 92 today under mainly sunny skies with a slight chance of thunderstorms. Winds out of the southeast, 5 to 10 miles per hour. Lows dip down to about 72 tonight, clear skies. Daytime highs approaching 93 tomorrow, sunshine mixed with clouds at times. From the Weatherology Weather Center, I'm meteorologist Paul Frombly on 100.9 KCLY. Currently 86.

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1: 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I'm Cindy Young with Brownfield with this Farm Safety and Health Week message. All who operate a tractor should be physically and mentally fit. The National Safety Council says fatigue, stress, worry, medication, alcohol, and drugs can detract from safe operation. Make sure the tractor is equipped with a rollover protective structure, a ROPS. Make sure the PTO master shield is in place, lights and flashers are functioning properly, and there is a reflective slow-moving vehicle emblem posted. Properly inflate tires, make sure there's a fully equipped first aid kit on the tractor, and a fire extinguisher. Everyone who operates a tractor should receive training and be physically and mentally capable. 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I'm Cindy Young with Brownfield.
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2: This is Steve Knopfsinger, and it's time for your market update on this Thursday, September 17th. In the grain markets for corn, December is down 5 1/4 at 529, March is down 5 1/2 at 543 1/4, and May is down 5 1/4 at 550. For the Kansas City wheat, December is down 4 3/4 at 794 3/4, March is down 4 3/4 at 807 1/4, and May is down 5 at 810 1/2. For the Chicago wheat, December is down 5 3/4 at 725, March is down 5 1/4 at 741 1/2, and May is down 5 3/4 at 748 1/4. For the soybeans, November is down 3 1/2 at 1317, January is down 3 at 1334 1/4, and March is down 3 at 1342 1/4. In the soybean meal, October is up 970 at 370.60, December is up 750 at 373.10, and January is up 7 at 373.30. For the soybean oil, October is down 130 at 67.89, December is down 127 at 68.40, and January is down 126 at 68.64. In the livestock futures for live cattle, October is down 80 at 217.65, December is down 155 at 218.65, and February is down 162 at 219.27. For the feeder cattle, September is down 247 at 336, October is down 285 at 326.80, and November is down 207 at 321.02. For the lean hogs, October is up 2 at 78.70, December is down 32 at 69.62, and February is down 62 at 71.12. And that's been a look at your markets on this Thursday, September 17th.
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0: Here's a look at your weatherology forecast. Daytime highs approaching 92 today under mainly sunny skies with a slight chance of thunderstorms. Winds out of the southeast, 5 to 10 miles per hour. Lows dip down to about 72 tonight, clear skies. Daytime highs approaching 93 tomorrow. Sunshine mixed with clouds at times. From the Weatherology Weather Center, I'm meteorologist Paul Trombley on 100.9 KCLY. Currently 86.
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6: Hi, this is Kyle Bauer with Plain Talk with the girl that's looking for a new job. I can tell, Jamie Bloom.
7: Well, I tell you what, we were talking about hardest driving jobs earlier, and I was going to tell you about some more of those, but I definitely consider myself very unqualified for any of these.
6: Any driving job.
7: I mean, my sister won't even let me drive if we're going like to Kansas City together.
6: Oh, really?
7: If it's Jamie might drive, she's like, nah.
6: No, not interested.
7: Not interested, not going to ride with Jamie. yes. And you know what? I get along pretty darn good. If I'm by myself and I have my GPS, I get along fine.
6: Uh-huh.
7: I don't know what she's worried about.
6: Uh-huh. Well, and a lot of times it's not a safety issue. It's just driving habits.
7: Yeah.
6: That drive a person, that annoy the other person.
7: I probably drive like a granny is probably how they would. I take my time.
6: Do you set up straight and lean toward the the steering wheel and try to look just over the
7: more
6: top?
7: More so than my kids. Riding with your kids and they'll sit that seat back and they're driving and it's like, are you going to fall asleep? Like, are you even alert and watching the road because they're sitting so far back of the boys especially? But
6: that's fair enough. It's like, but every once in a while I'll see a driver like in a parking lot. It's sitting very close to the driving wheel and, you know, have both hands on the steering wheel and they're really super alert and it's like, uh-oh, stay back, stay back. And
7: maybe
6: it's
7: they
6: usually,
7: just have short legs.
6: I'm just used to staying away from them because it looks like they're just looking for an accident to participate in.
7: Mm-hmm. Well, there was that one time that my sister and I, we took the girls' prom dress shopping in Wichita and she went along. And I almost turned onto an off-ramp.
6: Well, it happens.
7: And, everybody was talking in the car.
6: Sure.
7: It was night. I hadn't driven in that area.
6: Yeah.
7: And she alerted me to this. She says, do you have your left turn signal on? She says, are you getting ready to turn onto that? That's an off-ramp, you realize. And I realized then that I was about to make a giant mistake.
6: The one at night that is very common, and then you're really in bad trouble, is when you're making a left-hand turn and they have a concrete divider between the ones going, if you will, the right way and the ones coming at you. And you're turning the corner and you're not familiar with it, and you turn a little too soon, and you're on the left side of that concrete island.
7: Yes.
6: And you can't you can't get away at that point.
7: Nothing you can do, really.
6: You can't go up over that and hope. And usually if that happens, there's not a lot of people in that other lane coming towards you. So you just sneak down to wherever you can sneak to and hope nothing bad happens. But you at that point are...
7: You're stuck.
6: You're stuck.
7: Yeah, exactly. Well, hardest driving jobs. We talked about number one, which was school bus driver.
6: Okay.
7: Number two is car carrier driver. Those guys that drive the trucks with all the vehicles loaded on them. I can't imagine. I wonder what the weight is of one of those.
6: Well, I don't know that, but I can see them unload across the road from my office. And those guys are half monkey. Because
7: they climb up there.
6: Yeah, I mean, here you are a truck driver, and you've driven all the way from God knows where, and now you've got to, you know, swing and scale your way up there to that front. The back car is pretty easy. Two cars are pretty easy. But after that, it's like, this is just a workers' comp claim waiting to happen.
7: Oh, my gosh.
6: I mean, there's no safety things or anything, and it must not happen very often because there'd have to be something, but... I'm telling you, getting up to that car or above the cab, it is. And then backing it off all the way on all those ramps all the way.
7: Yeah.
6: And just think if you foul up on that, I'd hate to be the apprentice on that one.
7: I know. Yeah. So you would have to be pretty darn physically fit to have this tie. It's not just a truck driver job, like you said. You'd have to really be able to climb and do things. You know, I saw on TikTok, I think the other day, a video of a demolition type derby game that they were playing on a racetrack, kind of similar to the Jay Husker racetracks, where there was a truck and a trailer driving, and the cars have to try to park on the trailer. And it was a lot harder. And they'd get on, and you think, oh, they got it. And then they'd fall off.
6: Yeah,
7: they'd slide off.
6: And so to describe it even more, it's just a car hauler trailer behind a pickup, and he's going around at 40 miles an hour, not like 100, but 40 miles an hour. And the other, and he's dragging a ramp, and the other cars have to catch him and line up with the ramp and shoot up on that trailer and then stop before they go over the front of the trailer.
7: Right.
6: Yeah.
7: And get it parked.
6: Parked.
7: So that it stays.
6: Yeah.
7: It would be fun to watch. So I think in the amount of time I watched the video, nobody did it.
6: Me either. So. And several cars rolled over because they got up on that ramp and then flipped over.
7: Yeah.
6: So.
7: Number three on the list is ambulance driver, which would be very difficult because you are trying to get someplace quickly and you're going to...
6: Especially in cities because you got so much traffic. You know, I was in Denver one day, and I'm across this concrete median like we were talking about before, and the ambulance is coming toward me over on the left-hand side, and we're all stopped at a stoplight, and... The guy actually drives down the median for a way, and then he comes over on our side. And to be honest, when I'm over on my side, I never really felt a responsibility to pull over before.
7: Right.
6: But other people did, and so I kind of followed. But he literally came in the... Now, this was in an area where the traffic wasn't running 50 miles an hour.
7: Right.
6: Uh-huh. But anyway, I was just like, oh, my gosh, these guys are fearless.
7: Yeah.
6: And if you were, you know, if your life depended on them, you know, if you're in the back of that.
7: Mm-hmm.
6: Yeah.
7: They're getting you to the hospital. Right.
6: To the hospital.
7: Yeah.
6: It's like, I get it. So, you know what? Ever since I've seen that, I have been much more cognizant. And tried to get over just to the right just as far as I could, just as fast as I could.
7: Clear the way, number four on the list is crane operator. And then somebody says, is this a driving job? I mean, it's,
6: there's cranes on wheels,
7: you know,
6: and they're on tires, you know, and they're huge. They stick out in front a long ways and then stick out behind. So I've seen them go around corners before, and that thing sticks out in front of them 40, 50 feet.
7: Yeah.
6: So if they don't turn soon enough, they take out everything in the path in front of them.
7: It would be hard.
6: Yeah, I wouldn't do that one either.
7: Number five on the list is armored truck driver.
6: Hmm.
7: which would be like, I guess, like the Brinks trucks that are carrying cash.
6: I think they'd be okay till somebody tried to rob
7: you. That'd be the worst part. Yeah, because you'd have to be security as well as a truck driver.
6: Yeah, you know? I think so.
7: Although I'm sure they all carry a security person with them.
6: Yes.
7: Yeah. So.
6: Well, I don't really know, but yeah, I think neither. That's true.
7: Yeah. Number six on the list is oversized cargo driver, which would be kind of like what you were talking about earlier, trying to deliver things in small downtown areas or where you're supposed to drive down a skinny alley. And
6: well, just out here coming through on Highway 24, we have all those. I guess most of them are probably wind turbines, but they have a car in front of them and a car behind them. Mm-hmm. And the most interesting is down here on 1524 when they turn that corner, you know, and that's 180 feet long, and they're turning that corner. It's fun to watch. I stopped one day and just watched.
7: Yeah,
6: there's a guy gets on the back of that and actually drives the back wheels too.
7: Yeah, those wind turbines, you just didn't realize until they started hauling them on the roads how big they really are. Number seven on the list is concrete mixing truck driver. Mm-hmm. The truck where it's turning, and does it turn while it drives?
6: It
7: right?
6: does.
7: While
6: it mixes, and it has to, so the concrete doesn't set up. First of all, it's an awful lot of weight. Mm-hmm. And secondly, it's actually a moving load. I mean, that weight is moving back there.
7: It's
6: in college one day, I saw a construction site. They were building houses, and when the concrete truck backed up to the basement to pour the basement, somehow the brakes failed, and he backed into the basement. Oh my gosh, what a mess. Of course, the forms were all torn up. The concrete then came pouring out of the back of the truck. The truck is sitting on its, you know, with its front wheel still up in the air. And it's like, I think maybe that guy didn't have his job the next day.
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9: And now the Daily News Drop. A drop of business, a drop of news. Wall Street did not like what it heard from the Federal Reserve on Wednesday. The Fed raised interest rates by a quarter point, its first increase since 2023, putting the Fed funds target rate at 3.75 to 4%. And the Fed signaled another rate hike could be coming before the end of this year as it continues fighting stubborn inflation. Fed policymakers now expect inflation to finish this year at 3.7% and don't see it returning to their 2% target until the year 2029. That means borrowing costs could remain higher for longer, affecting credit cards, auto loans, businesses borrowing money, and eventually your mortgages. Stocks initially held up after the news, but eventually they turned down. Here's a look at the Wall Street markets on Wednesday. The Dow down 631 points. The S&P lost 34. And the Nasdaq slipped just 3 points. Consumers may complain about inflation, but they're still shopping. Retail sales jumped a much stronger than expected 1.2% in August, according to the Commerce Department. Even taking gasoline stations out of that equation, spending increased 1.1%. Restaurants, electronics, and sporting goods all among the winners in that regard. Amazon is giving hundreds of thousands of workers a raise. Amazon says it is increasing its minimum hourly pay for eligible full-time U.S. workers by $1 to $20 an hour. It comes as Amazon heads into its critical holiday season, when the company typically hires additional workers to handle the surge of those online orders. Amazon has steadily increased warehouse wages as it competes for workers with retailers, delivery companies, and other logistic employers. By the way, we are just now 99 days until Christmas. In Los Angeles, a devastating story for the local news community. A helicopter providing aerial coverage for NBC4 and Telemundo 52 crashed Tuesday night in Chatsworth, killing journalist Elena Moreno and pilot George Marcini, and a person on the ground. The chopper had been covering an earlier Metro bus collision where two people were killed. The FAA and NTSB are investigating. In Washington, the House voted again to try to end America's war with Iran. The chamber passed a War Powers Resolution 220 votes to 204, with every Democrat and seven Republicans voting to limit President Trump's ability to continue military operations without congressional authorization. The nearly seven-month conflict has become increasingly tied to the economy as oil and gasoline prices continue to decline. The Congressional Budget Office

0: a dog. Ag Secretary Brooke Rollins says the agency will shut down any trade if necessary. And finally, maybe the future of farming is underwater. California regulators have cleared the way for what could become the largest kelp farm in the United States. Roughly 3 square miles of ocean, about 6 miles off the Southern California coast. At full production, it could grow as much as 6,000 tons of kelp a year. The kelp would then be processed into products for agriculture. Construction could begin in 2027. I'm Jeff Vaughn. That's the Daily News Drop.
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2: It's Trish Sloboda with KCLY, and it's just afternoon, and it's time to take a look at your news across the state. 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The Senate Agriculture Committee advanced the Agriculture Act of 2026, better known as the Farm Bill, after a contentious meeting that included disagreements over amendments and proposed changes to the Supplemental Nutrition Assistance Program. Committee Chairman John Bozeman said the bill represents a bipartisan effort and includes more than 100 amendments from members of both parties. He urged senators to continue negotiations on the Senate floor. Democrats pushed for a 2-year delay in changes to SNAP that would shift more costs to states. Republicans supported a 1-year delay, arguing the provision would give states additional time to reduce payment error rates. Senators also debated whether to consider amendments addressing Proposition 12, which governs livestock production standards and regulations under the Packers and Stockyards Act. Those amendments were not taken up during the committee meeting. Senators from both parties said farmers and ranchers need a new farm bill, which is already overdue. The legislation now moves to the full Senate for consideration. Fall is approaching, and with that brings flu season. Health officials are encouraging people to get their annual flu vaccination, with September and October considered the best months to get the shot. Dr. Amy Lynn Valentine of CVS Pharmacy said the flu vaccine is updated each year to target the strains of influenza researchers expect to see the most of this season. The CDC recommends getting the vaccine annually for the best protection. Dr. Valentine said one common myth about the flu vaccine is that it causes the flu.
3: The flu vaccine cannot actually cause you to get the flu itself. So the vaccine is an inactivated vaccine, so there's no live virus that's actually in the formulation. But it is important to note that it does take about 2 weeks for your body to actually build the immunity to the virus. So if you get the vaccine later in the season, it's possible that you might become exposed to the flu before your body's actually protected.
2: She said to stay healthy, the most important thing a person can do is wash their hands.
3: One of the best things that we could do to stay healthy this fall is to make sure we wash our hands. I know it sounds so simple, but we come in contact with so many different surfaces throughout the day, and the flu virus actually can live on surfaces like doorknobs, light switches, counters. So if you touch something unknowingly and then touch your eyes or mouth, you actually could get sick. So making sure that we wash our hands regularly or use hand sanitizer is super important.
2: General wellness, including making sure to get enough sleep, staying hydrated, exercising, and trying to reduce stress, can also contribute to staying healthy this fall. She said adults over 65, young children, pregnant women, and those with some pre-existing conditions are at the highest risk for having serious complications, so it's crucial for them to get vaccinated early in the season. More information about flu vaccinations can be found at CVS.com. Congressman Derek Schmidt is supporting legislation aimed at stopping fraud involving EBT cards and government benefits. This SCIM Act would improve cooperation among federal, state, and local law enforcement agencies. It would also increase prison sentences for people who use fake EBT cards and create guidelines to help officials detect and prevent fraud. Schmidt said people who depend on government benefits should not have to worry about criminals stealing their assistance. He also said taxpayers need to know their money is protected. The U.S. Department of Agriculture reported that more than $220 million in SNAP benefits were stolen through EBT card skimming, cloning, and similar methods during 2023 and 2024. The stolen benefits were later replaced with federal funds. Schmidt has supported several other bills focused on fighting scams and protecting consumers, veterans, and seniors from fraud. And that was a look at your news across the state. Don't go anywhere. I'll be back with your local news.
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2: Time to take a look at your news across the KCLY community. 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Clay Center City Council held their regularly scheduled meeting on September 15th. Two topics discussed include the purchase of a new engine for the cemetery six-wheeler and a special event license. Council approved a new engine for a six-wheel 2016 Polaris owned by Greenwood Cemetery. It was purchased used 2 years and 4 months ago, and the engine blew 4 months after its warranty had expired. A remanufactured engine was approved from Bruna Implement for $5,300, which includes labor and a 2-year warranty. The engine will be paid for with the cemetery's reserve funds. It passed unanimously. A special event liquor license was approved for ZPT Liquor at the Clay Center Fairgrounds for October 3rd during the Ian Roteman Memorial Softball Tournament. The charity event donates its proceeds to mental health awareness. It's named for 2015 CCCHS graduate Ian Roteman, who died by suicide in 2020. The tournament has been held annually since 2020. Plans for a new animal shelter in Marysville are underway, with the design by CES Group having already passed through the City Planning Commission. The city hopes to put the project out for construction bidding later this year. Joshua Haberkamp, city administrator, says plans for a nonprofit to run the finished shelter fell through.
3: None of the groups that we visited really were interested in taking over the running the animal shelter at that time. So right now, the city plans to run the animal shelter on our own. However, we are trying to build it in a way that it would be easy for a nonprofit group to take it over if that comes to fruition at a later point.
2: The plans come as the veterinary clinic Marysville partnered with is ending shelter services for the city.
3: The city holds stray dogs up to 3 days at the existing kennels that the city owns. After the 3 days, they normally go off to the vet clinic. The vet clinic is no longer going to be offering sheltering services or adoption services once we get this place built. So that's one reason why we're needing to build a physical location.
2: The new shelter will expand the city's existing 4-kennel shelter to 9 kennels, and Haberkamp says they are considering providing more services if that's not enough.
3: We are looking into a foster program to see if that makes sense as well, especially if 9 kennels turns out to be not enough. We want to make sure that we can get the dogs to good homes.
2: Haberkamp didn't say what the cost of construction would be, but he says it would be funded through the sales tax improvement fund, and year-to-year maintenance would be taken from the general fund. He hopes to get construction bids out this year, and then, weather permitting, the shelter would be built within 8 months. Other funding sources might be available because plans are to make it a no-kill shelter, which Haberkamp says makes grants more accessible. Anyone looking to volunteer at the current or future shelter can sign up at City Hall. Riley County's 2027 budget was approved during September 10th County Commissioner meeting. The vote came after a public hearing and presentation of the proposed budget. Vanessa Gray, Riley County's Public Information Officer, reports that the approved budget totals almost $108.3 million, with nearly $7 million for special district funds. The new budget follows a July 13th meeting where commissioners approved the intent to exceed the revenue neutral rate as part of the 2027 budget process. Certified public accountants James Gordon and Associates conducted a final review of the proposed budget before the hearing and approval. During the public hearing, the county's budget and finance officer, Brittany Phillips, presented the proposed budget summary. She also answered questions from the commissioners and members of the public. Members of the public were also given an opportunity to comment before commissioners gave final approval. Bomber Grind, a cafe in Wakefield, was awarded a small business development grant at Clay County Commissioners meeting held on September 8th. The vote was unanimous. The owners will receive $5,000 to make improvements to their business. Before the grant was approved, commissioners asked the owners how they would use the funds. The owners stated that their equipment is 6 years old and beginning to wear out. They said the funds would go towards a new espresso machine and sandwich refrigerator and to new tables and chairs. The grant will be distributed from the Economic Development Fund. And that was your news across the KCLY community. If you have any news tips that you think would make a good story, submit them to regional@kclyradio.com.
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2: A celebration of life for 92-year-old Harold Chartier will be held at a later date. Memorials for Harold Chartier may be made to the Clyde Community Historical Society or Clyde Area Foundation and can be sent in care of the Chaput Bowie Funeral Home. A remembrance service for 52-year-old James Buster Neidmeyer will be held at 2 p.m. today, Thursday, September 17th, at Pleasant Hill Cemetery. A celebration of life for 71-year-old Cheryl Suter will be held from 10 a.m. to 1 p.m. Saturday, September 19th at the Concordia Wesleyan Church. Services for 88-year-old Alberta Neal will be held at 10 a.m. Saturday, September 19th at the First United Methodist Church in Concordia. Interment will follow at Pleasant Hill Cemetery. Visitation will be from 1 to 8 p.m. Friday, September 18th at Chaput Bowie Funeral Home with family greeting friends from 6:30 to 7:30. Memorials for Alberta Neal may be made to the First United Methodist Church or Cloud County Children's Trust and can be sent in care of the funeral home. Services for 89-year-old Charles Johnson will be held at 11 a.m. Saturday, September 19th at Nutter Mortuary. Memorials for Charles Johnson may be made to the Concordia Optimist Club and can be sent in care of the mortuary. A celebration of life for 76-year-old Ronald Davis will be held from 11 a.m. to 3 p.m. Saturday, September 19th at the American Legion Post 76 in Concordia. A private family burial will be at Pleasant Hill Cemetery at a later date. Memorials for Ronald Davis may be made to the American Legion Post 76 or a charity of the donor's choice and can be sent in care of the Chaput Bowie Funeral Home. Graveside services for Dolores Cars will be held at 1:30 p.m. Saturday, September 19th at Sweetsburg First Lutheran Church Cemetery. Services for 87-year-old Robert Bob Carlson will be held at 10 a.m. Monday, September 21st at St. Paul's Lutheran Church in Clay Center. Visitation is from 3 to 5 p.m. Sunday, September 20th at Neil Schwenson Rook Funeral Home. Memorials for Robert Bob Carlson may be made to the St. Paul Lutheran Church and can be sent in care of the funeral home. Services for 90-year-old Mira Wilbrandt will be held at 11 a.m. Tuesday, September 22nd at the Washington Christian Church. Memorials for Myrna Wilbrandt may be made to the Washington Christian Church and can be sent in care of Ward Funeral Home. Services for 98-year-old Pauline Darby will be held at 9:30 a.m. Wednesday, September 23rd at the Crossroads Community Church in Washington, followed by a graveside service at the Washington City Cemetery. A luncheon will be served at the KSDS Community Building after the service. Visitation will be from 1 to 7 p.m. Tuesday, September 22nd, with the family present from 5 to 7 at Ward Funeral Home. A memorial fund has been established in Pauline Darby's name and contributions can be sent in care of the funeral home. Graveside services for 65-year-old Daniel Jensen will be held at 11 a.m. Saturday, September 26th at Balch Cemetery, located north of Formoso. Following the service, a luncheon will be held at the Cortland City Hall. Memorials for Daniel Jensen may be made to the Cortland Community Empowerment and can be sent in care of the Tibbetts Fisher Funeral Home.
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8: Here's a look at your weatherology forecast. Lots of sunshine this afternoon, with daytime highs approaching 92. Winds out of the southeast, 5 to 10 miles per hour. 72 tonight, clear skies. Highs level off around 93 tomorrow. Sunshine mixed with clouds at times. Chance of thunderstorms Saturday and Sunday, 89. Saturday, 72. Sunday. From the Weatherology Weather Center, I'm meteorologist Paul Frombly on 100.9 KCLY. Currently 88.
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0: Good afternoon. Hi, once again, everyone. Rocky Downing with a look at your KCLY Sports, a midday Thursday look being brought to you today by Great Plains Precision Ag, Twin Valley, and La Munyon Dryout and Foundation Repair. NFL football back on the air tonight. The Buffalo Bills, coming off that come-from-behind victory in their opening game, will now be playing in primetime this evening. It's a look at the new Buffalo Bills Highmark Stadium, the $2.1 billion facility. We'll see its first game taking place tonight as Buffalo hosts the Detroit Lions. Both teams escaped with wins. Buffalo sees an opening 36-31 win at Houston, as Josh Allen, all four touchdowns, and sealed the victory with his 26th career game-winning drive. Detroit also survived against New Orleans, a 31-30 overtime win. So both teams into the game at 1-0. It is the Bills favored by 4.5 in the latest odds as week two in the NFL gets underway. It's college football tonight as well. It's Syracuse against Pittsburgh. Looking ahead to the Big 12 schedule tomorrow night, Houston and Texas Tech. 22nd-ranked Houston, 12th-ranked Texas Tech tomorrow night at 7 p.m. Saturday, of course, the Union Jack Classic at Wembley Stadium in London. Kansas Jayhawks, Arizona State will hook up at 11 a.m. on Saturday morning. K-State Wildcats also have an 11 a.m. game once again. They are taking on Tulane. That game again back at Bill Snyder Family Stadium before they open up Big 12 play next week. On a Saturday night, the game announced a 6 p.m. start time at Cincinnati. And speaking of college football, kind of a big news breaking in the LSU-Ole Miss showdown that's coming up this coming Saturday. Of course, Lane Kiffin leaving Ole Miss last year and going to take the LSU head coaching position. CBS Sports reporting that there's Sam Leavitt, the star quarterback for LSU, listed now as doubtful on the injury report ahead of the matchup with Ole Miss. He did not throw in their latest practice. You can bet the sports world will be keeping an eye on that. Of course, a big week of football coming your way on KCLY tomorrow night. Football Friday, homecoming Friday for the Clay Center Tigers. They host Osawatomie. Also Saturday morning with the Cats again, 11 a.m. kick. They host Tulane, 9 a.m. is pregame. And it's a Sunday night of football for the Kansas City Chiefs as they host the Indianapolis Colts. Kickoff just after 7. Pregame begins at 6 p.m. Sunday night. 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
3: Your ag news today is brought to you by Metalark and Palmer Grain. This is Steve Knopfinger, and it's time for your Ag News on this Thursday, September 17th. The House has passed a bill that would require AM radio access in new vehicles, sending the legislation to the Senate. The House approved the AM Radio for Every Vehicle Act by voice vote Tuesday. The measure would direct the Transportation Department to require automakers to include AM receivers in vehicles sold in the United States. The bill has been promoted as a way to preserve radio access, especially during emergencies. National Association of Broadcasters President and CEO Curtis Leggett says millions of Americans rely on AM radio for emergency information, news, and connections. Minnesota Broadcasters Association President Wendy Paulson called the House action a victory for broadcasters and AM listeners. The legislation now moves to the Senate, where a companion bill has been awaiting consideration. The Senate version is sponsored by Senators Ted Cruz and Ed Markey, and it has more than 60 co-sponsors. The Kansas Department of Agriculture will hold a public hearing on September 25, 2026, to gather feedback on proposed changes to regulations governing multi-year flex accounts, or MIFAs. The hearing will take place in Manhattan, Kansas, with an option for virtual participation through video conferencing. A MIFA is a voluntary water management tool that gives water right holders greater flexibility in using their water allocations. The program allows users to exceed their annual authorized water quantity in certain years, provided total water use remains within approved limits over a five-year period. The proposed amendments are being advanced by the KDA Division of Water Resources, which oversees water rights and conservation programs in the state. The agency is seeking revisions to several regulations to simplify administrative requirements and improve the processing of MIFA applications. According to state officials, the updates are intended to streamline the application process and reduce administrative delays. The changes are expected to make the program more efficient while maintaining appropriate oversight of water use. Another key goal is to align existing regulations with recent updates to Kansas MIFA statute. State regulators say the revisions will help reduce the risk of multi-year water allocations, placing additional pressure on groundwater resources and groundwater-connected surface waters. The amendments do not establish a new program, but instead modify the implementation of an existing voluntary water management tool. Officials believe the updates will improve efficiency while continuing to support long-term water conservation objectives. Individuals interested in the proposal can review the draft regulations, economic impact statement, and hearing notice through the Kansas Department of Agriculture's public comment website. Those wishing to attend virtually must register in advance to receive access to the video conference. Water is an essential part of daily pig production, yet there is still limited information available on the best practices for maintaining water quality and properly administering oral medications and vaccines through water systems. Gabby Dohan, DVM and Technical Project Specialist with Iowa State University Swine Medicine Education Center, is helping address that information gap. She discusses the development of a best practices guide designed to help producers better understand waterline management.
4: Introducing a lot of different topics. So what is good water quality for pigs? What are the different types of medicators that are used in farms? And what are the pros and cons of the use of each of those? How do we prepare stock solutions appropriately? And how do we test water when it's, you know, a problem within farms? And what are some strategies to improve water quality in our farms?
3: Gabby said closely monitoring water quality helps pork producers protect pig health, strengthen stewardship, and maintain their water lines.
4: Those medications can be expensive, and so we want to make sure we're doing that appropriately. And so it's also for profitability purposes. It's also to benefit the pig, to make sure they're getting the right dose at the right time, and to make sure that we're being good stewards of the antimicrobials that we have. And so just making sure that we're applying everything to improve health, profitability, and antimicrobial stewardship within those water lines.
3: 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And that's been a look at your Ag News on this Thursday, September 17th.

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0: Here's a look at your weatherology forecast.
1: High of 90 this afternoon under mainly clear skies, southeast winds 5 to 10 miles per hour. 72 tonight. Partly cloudy tomorrow. High temperatures reach up to 93. Upper 80s Saturday with a chance for storms. Much cooler Sunday with highs in the low 70s. Storms continue. From the Weatherology Weather Center, I'm meteorologist Paul Trombley on 100.9 KCLY. Currently 90.

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Upside Down, that is Diana Ross. Good afternoon, Jamie Bloom joining you on a Thursday. I have music from Paul Davis lined up soon, The Police and Josh Turner, and we'll check the weather forecast, some rain moving in again over the weekend. Right now it's Garth Brooks and The River on KCLY.

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5: Sunny and warm this afternoon, that high up around 92 with a calm southeast wind. Clear and 72 overnight, sunny and 94 for your Friday. Gustier south winds tomorrow up to 25 miles per hour. Then we see a slight chance of overnight showers Friday night, and Saturday it's a 30% chance of precipitation off and on through the day, the high 89. Saturday night, an 80% chance of precipitation, and Sunday also brings an 80% chance for more rainfall, and the high Sunday just 73 degrees. 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
4: Breaking news this hour at Town Hall. I'm Bob Agnew in Washington. Federal agents say they stopped a major terrorist plot near Pittsburgh.
5: The FBI has charged 21-year-old Jonathan Kramer with receiving a firearm and ammunition for an alleged ISIS-inspired attack near Pittsburgh. Agents arrested Kramer outside a Cranberry Township hotel. A witness said Kramer declared, "Today is the day." Prosecutors want Kramer held without bond. Officials call it the second alleged ISIS-inspired plot by a U.S. citizen in a month. Willie Nelson, Washington.
4: Three people were charged by federal authorities on Wednesday with stealing $12 million in federal and state homelessness aid dollars to buy real estate, go on luxury trips, and buy vintage vehicles.
6: The president's made it clear that we're not tolerating fraud. It's something that's sort of been allowed to happen for a long time. And when you exploit programs that are intended to help the most vulnerable, in this case, the homeless, we're going to come after you. We're going to come after you hard. And we're not just going to go after the fraudsters, but we're going to go after the people that enable the fraudsters.
4: That's first Assistant U.S. Attorney Bill Asile. It's the second such arrest of people on federal fraud charges in Southern California this week. China is chipping away at the U.S. lead in the race for AI dominance.
7: Chinese tech giant Huawei has launched new chip technologies that pose a challenge to Western AI leaders like NVIDIA. The releases underscore a shrinking gap between China and the U.S. in artificial intelligence. Huawei's latest entry is a faster successor to the model it launched just months ago, and the company acknowledges it is releasing new chips on an accelerated schedule. Rich Thomason reporting.
4: President Trump is blasting the Federal Reserve Board for its decision to hike its key interest rate. From the president's pro-growth perspective, higher borrowing costs can restrain economic growth and make major purchases less affordable for both families and companies. From the Fed's perspective, those same higher rates help to cool inflation and support long-term stability. More at townhall.com.
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Angel. That is Aerosmith here on KCLY. Don't forget that today is Clay Center's Gather for Good Match Day. It's happening now until 8 o'clock p.m. at the new C4 Community Center. You can go check out the center and then donate money to a variety of different organizations. You can find out more about them while you're there. That's until 8 o'clock p.m. this evening. Go be a part of that. Here's Gavin DeGraw.

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1: 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Still time to call in. 632-3771 is that number.
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1: And we have someone looking for a push mower. 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That's 562-6633.
3: And the last item on my list, an 8 foot by 16 foot gooseneck trailer, 3/16 inch steel floor, tandem axle, $500 for that. 785-447-0168. 447-0168.
1: That does finish out our write-ins, so we'll give you just a quick minute more to call us. 632-3771 is that number. Today, Angie, is Apple Dumpling Day.
3: Oh, I love a good apple dumpling. 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
1: 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But yeah. 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
1: All right. 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Okay. 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
3: Free queso.
1: Nothing
3: I wish,
1: better than...
3: Yeah.
1: Than free queso when you sit down at the restaurant. In fact, I ruin my dinner most of the time eating the free chips and queso.
3: Yes, I know.
1: Although usually it's just the salsa. I guess it's free.
3: Yeah.
1: It's not necessarily the queso.
3: Yeah.
1: But we usually get the queso anyway.
3: Yeah.
1: Because we like
3: good.
1: It. It's Monte Cristo Day.
3: Hmm.
1: Is that a sandwich too?
3: Monte Cristo. I think so.
1: I think that might be right. Yeah.
3: It's not the Count of Monte Cristo, which is a book.
1: Right.
3: But
1: my brain always goes to food. And so I try to make everything into food.
3: That's all
1: so,
3: right.
1: So anyway.
3: It's all right.
1: There you go. That's going to do it today for Listeners Classified. 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
1: 100.9 KCLY. We should see sunshine for the rest of the afternoon and that high around 92 degrees, and then sunny and 94 for Friday. Saturday's high still 89, and then Sunday we go to 73.
3: Wow.
1: So, yeah.
3: Nice.
1: I'm ready for some cooler.
3: Me too.
1: Fall weather might get a little rain over the weekend again as well, but I don't think
3: nobody's complaining.
1: Too worried about that.
12: Nope. How many tunes could you name in 30 seconds?
1: All right, it's a Name That Tune Thursday. Okay. Angie's turn to guess the tune, and I told her I didn't even give her a very long clip. It's only 6 seconds
3: because
1: I know she's going to get it so quickly.
3: Well, let's see.
1: So, are you ready?
3: I'm ready.
1: Are
3: Go
1: you
3: ahead.
1: Listening?
3: Uh-huh.
1: She knows what
3: it's,
1: it is.
3: It's Celebration.
1: From?
3: Yeah. Cool in the Gang?
1: There you go. You got it.
3: That you were asking me what year. I was like, it's 70-something.
1: No, I didn't even have that, but no. I thought you'd probably get that one.
3: Yeah. So. Love it.
1: Now you can celebrate.
3: Good job. I'm going to.

0: Gotta cut foot loose. That's Kenny Loggins here on KCLY. 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
1: Flu season is coming, and Washington Health and Drug is prepared with this year's flu vaccine. 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
2: Breaking news this hour at Town Hall. I'm Bob Agnew in Washington. The mayor of Los Angeles has stepped down from the homeless agency in her city, which is being closely scrutinized for mismanaging millions in taxpayer dollars.
3: Democrat Karen Bass is no longer on the governing board of the problem-riddled L.A. Homeless Services Authority Commission. Her office says because she's running for re-election in November, she will be appointing a new member to fill her spot. The agency under close scrutiny for how it has spent and mismanaged millions of taxpayer dollars, as the city has one of the worst homeless problems in the country. Laura Winters reporting.
2: A Texas congressman has just shut down a reporter on camera. Willie Nelson reports.
4: Republican Representative Brandon Gill of Texas refused to take questions from Al Jazeera after making the reporter name her outlet on camera. Gill laughed at her and told her to get lost. The question was about deaths in ICE custody. Republicans are holding it up as a line against a foreign-funded network grilling members on immigration. Willie Nelson, Washington.
2: Dramatic videos released show the moment two Minneapolis police officers were shot after racing to an upper floor of an apartment building in pursuit of a man who killed two people and wounded three others, including the mother of his child. The videos released by the city of Minneapolis providing a more clear picture of how the man opened fire at the officers on September 2nd. Warming relations between the EU and Canada.
5: Canada's Prime Minister Mark Carney will address the European Parliament on Thursday. His expected speech comes after President Donald Trump suggested that allowing Canada to become an associate EU member could be a hostile act and threatened additional tariffs on Europe. Trump's tariffs, demands for economic concessions, and repeated talk of making Canada the 51st state have driven Ottawa closer to Europe. I'm Karen Shamas.
2: You'll find more on these stories at townhall.com.
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That's Jason Aldean. Join us for the Vinyl Years tonight from 6 to 10 p.m. It's a triple play Thursday night, three in a row from all your favorite artists of the 60s, 70s, and 80s. You might even hear Todd Rundgren.

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2: We are at 88 degrees with sunshine here at the studios. A high of 91 expected today, 72 tonight, 96 for Friday. So it's really going to warm up tomorrow. But then we see some rain move in over the weekend, a high of 92 Saturday, and then Sunday's high only 75 degrees.

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6: Now time for the market recap for this Thursday, September 17th. December corn down 3 3/4 at 5:30 1/2. March down 4 1/4 at 5:44 1/2. And May down 4 1/2 at 5:50 3/4. December Kansas City wheat down 5 at 7:94 1/2. March down 5 1/4 at 8:07. And May down 4 3/4 at 8:10 3/4. December Chicago wheat down 3 3/4 at 7:27, March down 3 3/4 at 7:43, and May down 4 at 7:50. November soybeans down 3/4 at 13:19 3/4, January down 1/4 at 13:37, and March up half at 13:45 3/4. October soybean meal up 7.80 at 3:68.70. December up 5.70 at 3.71.30, and January up 5.80 at 3.72.10. October soybean oil down 51 at 68.68. December down 52 at 69.15, and January down 48 at 69.42. In the livestock futures, October live cattle down 2.80 at 2.15.65. December down 3.95 at 2.16.25, and February down 362 at 217.27. September feeder cattle down 365 at 334.82. October down 527 at 324.37. And November down 445 at 318.65. October lean hogs up 22 at 78.90. December down 35 at 69.60. And February down 62 at 71.12. In the oil futures, West Texas crude down 47 cents at 101.96. Gasoline up 2 cents at 3.50. And heating oil down 13 cents at 5.11. And that's been the market recap for this Thursday, September 17th. I'm Lexi Bates.
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6: Now time for the local closing grain report for this Thursday, September 17th. Central Valley Ag of Clay Center, wheat down 5 at 718, corn down 3 at 476, milo down 3 at 436, soybeans down 1 at 1250. Home City Grain of Wakefield, wheat down 5 at 718, corn down 3 at 476, soybeans down 1 at 1250. Central Valley Ag of Leonardville, wheat down 5 at 718, corn down 3 at 471, milo down 3 at 431, soybeans down 1 at 1245. Central Valley Ag of Greenleaf, wheat down 5 at 718, corn down 3 at 481, milo down 3 at 431, soybeans down 1 at 1255. Lippert Grain of Green, wheat down 5 at 719, corn down 4 at 475, milo down 4 at 435, soybeans unchanged at 1250. Farmers Co-op of Morganville, wheat down 5 at 718, corn down 4 at 476, milo down 4 at 415, soybeans down 1 at 1249. MKC of Longford, wheat down 5 at 715, corn down 3 at 468, milo down 3 at 445, soybeans down 1 at 1257. Farmers Cooperative Hanover Branch, wheat down 5 at 740, corn down 1 at 483, milo down 13 at 454, soybeans down 6 at 1265, Concordia Terminal, wheat down 5 at 733, corn down 3 at 486, milo down 3 at 446, soybeans down 1 at 1260, Bungie of Abilene, wheat down 5 at 762, corn down 4 at 490, milo down 4 at 465, soybeans down 1 at 1265, 80 milling of Abilene, wheat unchanged at 738. And that's been the local closing grain report for this Thursday, September 17th. I'm Lexi Bates.
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13: 89 here at the studios currently. Clear tonight, the low 72, and then sunny tomorrow with a high warming to 96 on Friday. South winds will gust to 25 miles per hour tomorrow. There is a slight chance overnight for showers Friday night, and then Saturday it's a 40% chance now of rain off and on through the day, the high 92. Showers likely Saturday night, an 80% chance, and Sunday brings a 70% chance for more rain and cooler temperatures on Sunday, a high of just 75. Again, 89 right now at the studios. Here's Irene Cara with Flashdance on KCLY.

0: breaking news this hour at Town Hall. I'm Bob Agnew in Washington. The U.S. House of Representatives has adjourned early for an extended recess until after the midterm elections, while the Senate plans to stay in session through the end of the month. Democrats are complaining that House Speaker Mike Johnson has presided over what they're calling a do-nothing Congress. But on the Salem News program this week on Capitol Hill with Tony Perkins, the Louisiana Republican says Democrats need to check their facts.
1: It's the most productive since at least 1949. If you look at the volume of legislation passed, the magnitude of it, and all the reforms that we put in, it's really almost unmatched in history. We made a lot of promises on the campaign trail in 2024, and we inherited an absolute disaster, as we've discussed so many times, from Biden-Harris. We did so much of it so quickly because we were well prepared for that, and that's what the numbers reflect.
0: Speaker Johnson notes that the House this session has passed more than 900 bills. His full interview will be heard when This Week on Capitol Hill is broadcast beginning at 10 a.m. Eastern Time Saturday on the Salem News Channel. Treasury's economic numbers just got shouted down on Capitol Hill.
2: Representative Maxine Waters turned a House Financial Services hearing into a shouting match with Treasury Secretary Scott Bessent. Bessent was laying out job growth and rising real wages under President Trump. Waters kept saying, "Reclaiming my time," and would not let the secretary finish. The exchange ended without Bessent getting to answer the questions Waters asked. Willie Nelson, Washington.
0: Caitlin Clark's first signature Nike basketball shoe almost available to purchase, giving fans a chance to own a pair of sneakers the Indiana Fever star spent more than a year helping develop.
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1: We've made it to 90 degrees here at the studios. Clear tonight, the low 72, and then tomorrow's high around 96. Slight chances then of showers and storms Friday night. Saturday, it's a 40% chance of rain. The high still up at 92. And then Sunday, showers likely, a 70% chance and a high of only 75 degrees. 90 right now with Maroon 5.

refugee Tom Petty here on KCLY. On TV tonight, a new series that is a spinoff of another series, The Traitor's New Blood, will air on NBC at 7 o'clock. Host Alan Cumming is back in this spinoff of The Traitors. Instead of reality stars and C-list celebrities, the cast will be made of 22 everyday Americans, deemed cunning enough to move into Ardro's castle and weed out the traitors from the faithfuls. Another new episode will follow. Again, that's at 7 tonight on NBC. Big Brother is new on CBS tonight at 7. Thursday Night Football on Prime Video is the Buffalo Bills hosting the Detroit Lions. That starts at 7:15. And The Voice 30th Season Celebration, hosted by Carson Daly. It's a special that looks back at past seasons of The Voice. That'll be on NBC tonight at 9 o'clock. Here's Miranda Lambert with Bluebirds.

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7: Your forecast for tonight brings clear skies and a low of 72. Sunshine for Friday, 96 tomorrow with gusty south winds as high as 25 miles per hour. And then Friday night, a slight chance we could see a shower overnight. Saturday, it's a 40% chance of rain with a high of 92. Showers likely by Saturday night and Sunday. The high Sunday, only 75 degrees. And Monday will stay cloudy with a high of just 73. Here's Ben Harper.

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2: 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We'll start in 1A Division 2. Undefeated Lynn, still ranked number 1 ahead of Axtell, Hanover, Ingalls, Shylin, Maradacine Valley, Argonia, Victoria, Hutch Central Christian, and Dighton. In 1A Division 1, Centralia still leads the way, undefeated, ahead of South Gray, Gossel, Little River, Wabunsee, Burden Central, Decatur Community, Quinter, St. John Hudson, and Bishop Seabury. Your top 10 in 2A volleyball, led by undefeated Ellenwood, then Inman, Rossville, Jeff County North, St. Mary's Colgan, Mound Ridge, Oakley, Mission Valley, TMP Marion, and Medicine Lodge. In 3A, it's Silver Lake number 1, then Hoisington, Beloit, Halstead, Riley County, Heston, Cheney, Royal Valley, Wellsville, and Holcomb. Class 4A finds Bishop Miege ranked number 1, ahead of Hayden, Clay Center, Andale, Eudora, Circle, McPherson, Rose Hill, Paola, and Lewisburg. St. Thomas Aquinas, number 1 ranked in 5A volleyball, then St. James Academy, May South, Bishop Carroll, Lansing, Great Bend, Blue Valley Southwest, Cape and Mount Carmel, Andover, and DeSoto. And the 6A top 10, Blue Valley West, ranked number 1 ahead of Mill Valley, Blue Valley, Lawrence Free State, Garden City, Olathe North, Olathe Northwest, Olathe West, Gardner-Edgerton, and Olathe South. Top-ranked volleyball from the Kansas Volleyball Association for Week 2 in the Kansas Sports Spotlight.
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8: Proverbs 10:22 says, "The blessing of the Lord makes rich, and he adds no sorrow with it." 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

0: gradually reduce the federal work week from 40 hours to 32 hours while requiring overtime pay for covered employees who work beyond the new threshold. The 32-hour work week act was reintroduced September 8th by U.S. Representative Mark Takano, a California Democrat, and Senator Bernie Sanders, an independent from Vermont, introducing a companion Senate bill. The legislation would amend the Fair Labor Standards Act and phase in the shorter work week over 4 years. The overtime threshold would fall to 38 hours in the first year, 36 hours in the second, 34 hours in the third, and 32 hours thereafter. Once fully implemented, covered employees would generally receive time and a half pay for hours beyond 32 per week. Workdays longer than 8 hours would also qualify for overtime, while hours beyond 12 in a day would require double time pay. The bill would not prohibit employees from working more than 32 hours. It also would restrict reductions in compensation or benefits tied to the new overtime requirements. The House bill was referred to the House Committee on Education and Workforce. And that was a look at your news across the state. Up next is your local news.
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0: Good afternoon. It's time to take a look at your news in the KCOY community. 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Clay Center City Council held their regularly scheduled meeting on September 15th. Two topics discussed include an aircraft accident at the Municipal Airport and the Clay Center Aquatic Center. Councilor Phil Casper announced that there had been an aircraft-involved accident at the Clay Center Municipal Airport on Friday, September 11th. As a plane was taxiing, the pilot lost control and hit a hangar bollard, which is a heavy anchor post, along with damage to the airport fuel pump. The aircraft suffered damage as well. Casper noted that the accident was with one of the old hangars. The accident was reported to the Kansas Highway Patrol, who handles aircraft-related incidents. In addition, Casper has been working with the airport manager, Scott Heinen. The pair said it's the pilot's responsibility to report to the FAA. Next steps will be worked out between the pilot and the city's insurance companies. However, the city is not liable. Finally, Casper said the Clay Center Aquatic Center is closed for the season and received more than 900 guests over Labor Day weekend. The pool will be drained once the chemicals have evaporated from the water. The pool holds more than 380,000 gallons, while chemical evaporation speed depends on sunlight and temperature and may need a water conditioner to neutralize. Geary County schools are expanding their participation in a Kansas assessment pilot this school year. The program replaces some benchmark testing with smaller assessments spread throughout the year. Alicia Schofield, Director of Teaching and Learning for USD 475, explains the differences.
3: Instead of single end-of-the-year assessment, the students would take 4 smaller assessments throughout the school year, which would provide multiple opportunities to measure that learning and would give educators the chance to use the data while instruction is still happening, as opposed to receiving the data right at the end of the school year.
0: Schofield says the results have been encouraging.
3: We've already seen encouraging results just in our little bit from our first year last year in the pilot. We actually were able to see a strong connection between our quarterly assessment performance and improved performance on the state assessments. The other great part of this was that we were able to gather evidence of greater instructional rigor and some more focused planning through those assessments. It helps both teaching and learning.
0: She says the district wants to build on those results moving forward.
3: We want that assessment data to be timely and meaningful and directly connected to supporting student success throughout the year.
0: This school year, students in 2nd through 10th grade will take the ELA assessments, while students in 2nd through 8th grade will participate in math. The district will also continue administering the regular state assessment. According to an advisory posted on the Abilene City Hall website, city residents are being targeted by scammers asking for payment for permits, requests, and planning and zoning applications. These scammers are using City Commission, Planning Commission, and Heritage Commission agenda packets to target applicants. They ask their targets for payment through wire transfer or the automated clearinghouse network. The city says though these messages may look like legitimate city communications, unsolicited messages asking for payment are fraudulent. City officials advise those who receive these messages to contact the Community Development Office using known city contact information, not information in the message. They also say not to click on any links or share any financial information. The Community Development Department's phone number is 785-263-2355. Young entrepreneurs in Dickinson County will soon have access to resources to help them test their business ideas in the real world. Young Roots Market, a new youth entrepreneurship initiative launched by Driving Dickinson County in August, is designed to provide youth with shared equipment, hands-on learning, and business education. Natalie Murato, Driving Dickinson County CEO, says the initiative was launched to put entrepreneurship within reach of every child.
4: And we thought, well, not every kid has the opportunity or has the equipment or the parent to help if they did want to do something like that. So we decided that we were going to purchase a lending library, which is branded tents and tables, tablecloths, flags, chairs that they could check out to take to a farmer's market. And then we'll also have a pool of money that if they need the entrance fee paid to participate in surrounding area farmer markets, that we will help them pay that entrance fee.
0: Children will also be given the chance to learn more about running a business.
4: That comes with a little bit of education. We're working with the Chisholm Trail Extension District to be able to provide some either food safety classes or making classes and business entrepreneurship or business classes as well. And then Driving Dickinson County will provide a comic coloring book that goes through the stages of becoming an entrepreneur and how to price your products and sell at a farmer's market to give further education to be able to set them up for success.
0: The program was awarded a $10,000 Community Solutions grant from Network Kansas last month and is currently in the process of designing the logos for the shared equipment. The initiative is open to children ages 8 to 18. And that was a look at your news across the KCLY community. If you have any news tips that you think would make a good story, submit them to regional@kclyradio.com. A celebration of life service for Harold Wayne Chartier, aged 92, will be held at a later date. Memorial contributions may be made to the Clyde Community Historical Society or the Clyde Area Foundation. Chaput Buie Funeral Home is in charge of arrangements. A celebration of life service for Cheryl K. Suter, aged 71, will be held from 10 a.m. until 1 p.m. on Saturday, September 19th, at the Concordia Wesleyan Church. Funeral services for Alberta Mae Neal, aged 88, will be held at 10 a.m. on Saturday, September 19th, at the First United Methodist Church in Concordia. Interment will follow at Pleasant Hill Cemetery in Concordia. Visitation will be from 1 to 8 p.m. on Friday, September 18th, at Chaput Buie Funeral Home, with family greeting friends from 6:30 to 7:30 p.m. The family suggests memorials may be made in Alberta's memory to the First United Methodist Church or the Cloud County Children's Trust in care of the funeral home. Memorial services for Charles Bennett Johnson, aged 89, will be held at 11 a.m. on Saturday, September 19th at Nutter Mortuary. Memorials are suggested to the Concordia Optimist Club in care of the mortuary. A celebration of life for Ronald D. Davis, aged 76, will be from 11 a.m. to 3 p.m. on Saturday, September 19th, at the American Legion Post No. 76 in Concordia. A private family burial will be at Pleasant Hill Cemetery in Concordia at a later date. In lieu of flowers, the family requests that donations be made to the American Legion Post No. 76 or to a charity of their choice in Ronald's memory. Online condolences may be made at chapubuie.com. Graveside services for Dolores Cars will be held at 1:30 p.m. on Saturday, September 19th at Swedesburg First Lutheran Church Cemetery. Neil Schwenson Rook Funeral Home is handling the arrangements. Funeral services for Robert R. Bob Carlson, aged 87, will be held at 10 a.m. on Monday, September 21st at the St. Paul Lutheran Church and Clay Center. Visitation will be held from 3 to 5 p.m. on Sunday, September 20th at the Neil Schwenson Rook Funeral Home. Memorial contributions may be made to the St. Paul Lutheran Church and can be sent in care of the funeral home. A funeral service for Myrna W. Wilbrandt, aged 90, will be held at 11 a.m. on Tuesday, September 22nd at the Washington Christian Church. A memorial fund has been established for the Washington Christian Church. Contributions may be sent in care of Ward Funeral Home. Funeral services for Pauline E. Darby, aged 98, will be held at 9:30 a.m. on Wednesday, September 23rd at the Crossroads Community Church in Washington. It will be followed by a graveside service at the Washington City Cemetery. A luncheon will be served at the KSDS Community Building in Washington after the committal service. Visitations will be from 1 to 7 p.m. on Tuesday, September 22nd, with the family present from 5 to 7 at Ward Funeral Home in Washington. A memorial fund has been established in her honor. In lieu of flowers, contributions may be sent in care of the funeral home. A graveside service for Daniel Dwayne Jensen, age 65, will be held at 11 a.m. on Saturday, September 26th, at Balch Cemetery, located north of Formoso. In honor of Daniel's life, the family invites attendees to dress casual and come as you are comfortable. Following the service, a luncheon will be held at the Cortland City Hall. In lieu of flowers, the family requests memorials to Cortland Community Empowerment, and they can be sent in care of Tibbetts Fisher Funeral Home. A memorial service for Noreen Faye Kester, aged 85, will be held at 11 a.m. on Monday, September 28th, at the Baptist Church in Concordia. A private family burial of the cremains will be in the Nelson Center Cemetery in Hoosier, Kansas. Friends may sign the register book on Sunday, September 27th from 4 to 8 p.m. with family greeting friends from 6 to 7 p.m. at Chapubuie Funeral Home. Memorials are suggested to Sunset Nursing Home in care of the funeral home.
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0: 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The Friendship Meals Organization Nutrition Recreation Site Council will meet on September 30th at 1 p.m. at the Senior Center at C4 for the election of members and officers and to consider an amendment to change the location to C4. Any Clay County resident age 55 or older may attend. 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
2: weather. Here's a look at your weatherology forecast. Mainly clear this afternoon with highs around 95. Southeast winds 8 to 15 miles per hour. Mainly clear tonight, lows level off around 72. Sunshine mixed with clouds at times tomorrow. Daytime highs approaching 96. 91 Saturday with a chance of thunderstorms. 72 Sunday, chance for storms continues. From the Weatherology Weather Center, I'm meteorologist Paul Trombley on 100.9 KCLY. Currently, it's 93 degrees.
10: Hello and good evening, everyone. It is Jason Henderson here with a look into your KCLY Evening Sports. And today it's being brought to you by McGee Roofing and Clay County Lumber and Supply. Kansas football heads overseas this week to face Arizona State in the first Union Jack Classic at Wembley Stadium in London. Both teams enter Saturday's game at 1-1 following losses to SEC opponents. Kansas quarterback Isaiah Marshall has thrown for 414 yards and four touchdowns through two starts. Arizona State quarterback Cutter Boyle has eight touchdown passes. The matchup will be the first college football game played at Wembley Stadium with kickoff set for 11 a.m. Saturday. And the Kansas City Chiefs open week two preparations with several players on the injury report ahead of their matchup with Indianapolis. Defensive back Shamari Connor and tackle Josh Simmons did not practice Wednesday. Chris Jones was limited with a calf injury. Patrick Mahomes, Rashee Rice, and Legarius Sneed were full participants. For Indianapolis, quarterback Anthony Richardson missed practice with a groin injury, while receiver Ashton Doolin was also sidelined with an ankle injury. And the Clay Center Tiger Sharks swim team is raising money for a new dolphin timing system. The team is seeking $5,000, with the system costing $4,800. The equipment would provide more accurate race times and send results directly to the team's meet management program. The Tiger Sharks have served Clay Center since 1981 and joined the Mid-Kansas Swim League in 2026 after more than four decades in the Kansas-Nebraska Swim League. That does wrap it up your sports here on KCLY. Again, my name is Jason Henderson. That was brought to you today by McGee Roofing and Clay County Lumber and Supply.
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16: Now time for the market recap for this Thursday, September 17th. December corn down 3¾ at 5.30½. March down 4¼ at 5.44½. And May down 4½ at 5.50¾. December Kansas City wheat down 5 at 7.94½. March down 5¼ at 8.07. And May down 4¾ at 8.10¾. December Chicago wheat down 3¾ at 7.27. March down 3¾ at 7.43. And May down 4 at 7.50. November soybeans down 3/4 at 13.19¾. January down 1/4 at 13.37. And March up half at 13.45¾. October soybean meal up 7.80 at 3.68.70. December up 5.70 at 3.71.30. And January up 5.80 at 3.72.10. October soybean oil down 51 at 68.68. December down 52 at 69.15. And January down 48 at 69.42. In the livestock futures, October live cattle down 280 at 215.65. December down 395 at 216.25. And February down 362 at 217.27. September feeder cattle down 365 at 334.82. October down 527 at 324.37. And November down 445 at 318.65. October lean hogs up 22 at 78.90. December down 35 at 69.60. And February down 62 at 71.12. In the oil futures, West Texas crude down 47 cents at 101.96, gasoline up 2 cents at 3.50, and heating oil down 13 cents at 5.11. And that's been the market recap for this Thursday, September 17th. I'm Lexi Bates.
17: It's time for the Downing Report. Here's Rocky Downing.
18: There are at least a few old-school toys that are still lasting today. One of those turned 70 this week. Play-Doh went on sale to the general public this week, 1956. Now, the product was first manufactured in Cincinnati, Ohio, as a wallpaper cleaner in the 1930s. It was saved from obscurity after World War II when a nursery school teacher, Kay Zufall, realized children love using the wallpaper cleaner as an art material. The product was almost named Rainbow Modeling Compound, but she and her husband suggested Play-Doh instead, and it stuck. Hasbro successfully registered the trademark for Play-Doh's distinctive scent in 2018, officially describing it as a sweet, slightly musky, vanilla-like fragrance with overtones of cherry and salted dough. It does have its own unique smell, that's for sure. On its 50th anniversary, a limited edition perfume was made that mimicked the smell of Play-Doh for nostalgic adults. And the mascot Play-Doh Pete wore a beret for over 30 years before it was replaced with a baseball cap, 2000. And he was officially retired, 2003. Though it's primarily made of water, salt, and flour, a petroleum additive gives it a smooth feel, and borax is added to prevent mold from developing. Play-Doh, 70 years old, and I can attest from our grandson Jet, it's still very popular today. Always a request to get out when they visit. Have a terrific Thursday. I'm Rocky Downing.

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5: Here's a look at your weatherology forecast. Mainly clear this afternoon with highs around 95. Southeast winds 8 to 15 miles per hour. Mainly clear tonight, lows level off around 72. Sunshine mixed with clouds at times tomorrow. Daytime highs approaching 96. 91 Saturday with a chance of thunderstorms. 72 Sunday, chance for storms continues. From the Weatherology Weather Center, I'm meteorologist Paul Trombley on 100.9 KCLY. Currently, it's 93 degrees.

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0: Finishing out three in a row from Johnny Rivers, that is Memphis. Now we have a triple play from The Doors, starting with Light My Fire, put on their debut album in 1967. They performed this on the Ed Sullivan Show.
1: On this date.
0: Was it really?
1: It was, yeah.
0: Holy cow, I didn't even know that.
1: 1967, I think it was the year. And he was Ed Sullivan's producers visited their waiting room to go on stage, mm-hmm. and said, you must change the lyrics to, girl, you can't get much higher.
0: Yeah.
1: It's like a family show. We can't have that kind of a talk of drug use talked on there.
0: But then they didn't do it.
1: Oh, Jim Morrison would not.
0: Well, I think they said yes. From what I read, they said yes. When they got out there, they just sang
1: Ray Manzarek, I think, said yes, who was a keyboardist.
0: Yeah.
1: And as soon as they left the room, Morrison said, ain't no way. And they were banned. They never were asked back on the Ed Sullivan Show.
0: Yeah, they probably weren't too upset, I suppose.
1: They did walk to the beat of their own drum, that's for sure.

0: All right. Hey, listen, man. Listen, man. I don't know how many of you people believe in astrology. Yeah, that's right, baby. I am a Sagittarius. The most philosophical of all the signs. But anyway, I don't believe in it. I think it's a bunch of bullshit myself. But I tell you this, man. I don't know what's gonna happen, man. But I wanna have my kicks before the whole shithouse goes up in flames. All right.
1: When challenging conditions arise, we don't back down. 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

0: Here's a look at your weatherology forecast.
1: Lows dip down to about 72 tonight under mainly clear skies, southeasterly winds, 8 to 15 miles per hour. High temperatures reach up to 96 tomorrow. Sunshine mixed with clouds at times. Mainly clear skies tomorrow night. Slight chance of thunderstorms. Lows level off around 73. From the Weatherology Weather Center, I'm meteorologist Paul Frombly. Now back to the vinyl years on KCLY. Right now, it's 93 degrees.
2: We'll take you back all the way to 1960 from the album You Send Me. It's Sam Cooke's Cupid, which of course is a major hit for him. And I'm guessing there are, I know last night I challenged you on a song from a movie, Then He Kissed Me by the Crystals.
3: Oh, right.
2: And
3: yeah.
2: You didn't have any, but I'm betting you have some in the pocket on this one, right?
3: Cupid was the Martin Short, Dennis Quaid, Meg Ryan movie, I believe, called
2: Inner Space,
3: yeah, where he makes him real small and he goes inside. Yeah, that's, and actually, that's how I came to like Sam Cooke,
2: mm-hmm.
3: because this song was part of that movie and I liked it, and so I bought a Sam Cooke Greatest Hits album.
2: Perfect.
3: So,
2: that's cool stuff. 1960 Sam Cooke.

0: Sam Cooke and A Change Is Gonna Come. Speaking of movie music, we have the Beach Boys up next, Wouldn't It Be Nice, which was, of course, from 1966 and used so well in the movie It's Complicated with Steve Martin.
1: Oh, yeah.
0: And, gosh, Alec Baldwin and Meryl Streep,
2: Meryl Streep, there you go.
0: Yeah, plays. It is such
2: and
0: a funny, funny scene.
2: Was a son
0: yeah,
2: in
0: John Krasinski.
2: John Krasinski.
0: Yeah.
2: Good pull.
0: Such a funny, funny movie.

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2: Here's a look at your weatherology forecast. Lows dip down to about 72 tonight under mainly clear skies, southeasterly winds 8 to 15 miles per hour. High temperatures reach up to 96 tomorrow. Sunshine mixed with clouds at times. Mainly clear skies tomorrow night. Slight chance of thunderstorms. Lows level off around 73. From the Weatherology Weather Center, I'm meteorologist Paul Frombly. Now back to the vinyl years on KCLY. Currently, it's 91 degrees.
3: Led Zeppelin from 1969. The song Remains the Same also is the name of the movie that featured music from Led Zeppelin in concert. And not a whole lot more you have to say about Led Zeppelin.
4: Yeah,
3: I mean, they
4: right.
3: just bring it, man. Mm-hmm. I did hear this story. I don't know if I shared this or not. Jimmy Page was the one who put the band together, and he had all the ideas of putting old blues into rock and roll. I mean, yeah. It was one of the early, really bluesy rock and roll. It was kind of taking place in that era. And they had a singer lined up, and it's a singer that we would know. And he said, I just can't do it because I've committed to something else.
4: Mm-hmm.
3: And he said, but I know this dude down at this local pub.
4: Mm-hmm.
3: And it was Robert Plant, just in a local pub singing to 30 or 40 people. And Jimmy Page found him and said, this is the voice we've been waiting on.

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1: Mom, Dad, can we go ride a carousel?
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1: Yeah, at the Heritage Center in Abilene.
2: Hold on, let me look it up. Wow, they have the 1901 Parker Carousel, a farm toy museum, and a whole historic village.
1: I told you, and they have old phones you can actually use.
2: They do. Rotary phones.